And that's Andrew Bird, who was part of a project to pay tribute to the songs of Shel Silverstein. And that was The Twistable Turnable Man Returns. The album itself is called Twistable Turnable Man. I'm Dave Reek, and that's how we're kicking off our 5 o'clock hour of Crossing Borders, playing all kinds of music for you here on your local public radio station. I've got the Spanish band The Pinkertones coming up later this hour. Also, we're going to hear some mariachi in just a few moments. Giannis Humble is going to do a track called Show Me. We're going to hear Murder by Death with True Dark, and this is from The Jutes, a collaboration with Ari Abdul. It came out last year. This is called Red Velvet.

That was Mariachi Vargas de Tecatlan and their version of Cielito Lindo. As we continue crossing borders on a Tuesday evening here on Border Radio, I've got Love Past Blue coming up. We're going to hear their track No Means No. Before that, Wave to Earth is going to do Bonfire. And this is PJ Morton. This is a brand new track that just came out this year. It's called Mutual.

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Justice League soundtrack. It's a Leonard Cohen song called Everybody Knows. But right now, this is new from Jen Mize and the Rough and Tumble. Their new album is called Tilt, and this is Double Talk.

And that's the artist Richard Thompson. He used to be part of a band called Fairport Convention back in the 60s and 70s. He was recorded live at the World Cafe with that beautiful track, Bee's Swing, which is very apropos following the Pinkertones' Working Bees song. We're going to play one more jam, and then we'll dive into our 6 o'clock hour with music from Ruthie Foster. I've also got an Arizona band called Meat Puppets coming up, so stay tuned for that. This is Bosco France. He played here in Yuma at the Yuma Boogie Blues and Brews Festival several years ago. He calls this one Chicken Plucker.

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2: Tonight in Quartzsite, Parker, and Yuma, it's warm and breezy as temperatures fall to about 81 degrees. South-southeast winds at 5 to 10 miles per hour becoming east-northeast after midnight with possible gusts up to 30 miles per hour. Tomorrow, sunny with a high near 102.
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And that's Ruthie Foster with her version of the classic Hold On, I'm Coming. That's from an album that she released just last year called Mileage, and a great way to kick off our final half hour of music here on Crossing Borders on Border Radio KOFA. I'm Dave Reek. Stay with us. Coming up in about 30 minutes, the KWC News team will be bringing you today's Yuma edition. I've also got some Weezer coming up in a little bit. We're going to hear Aaron Lewis in a few moments with his track, The Party's Over. Nick Nixon is going to do the Hey Baby Blues, but we thought we'd dive into some local music in a sense. This is a band out of Phoenix from back in the 90s. They're called Meat Puppets from their Forbidden Places album. Came out back in 1991. This is called Nail It Down on Border Radio KOFA.

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And that's music from the Central American country of Belize. It's a band called the Garifuna Collective, and that track is called Mangulu. As we are crossing borders on Border Radio KOFA, I've got Jade Bird coming up in a moment. We're going to hear her track, Uh-Huh. But first, going back to 1994, this is Weezer with their song, Buddy Holly.

And that's Jade Bird wrapping up our Tuesday edition of Crossing Borders with Uh-Huh. I'm Dave Rake. Thanks for joining us. Stay with us. Our news team from the KWC news team is going to bring us a Yuma edition in just a moment. We're going to wrap things up with an artist out of Baltimore. His name is Charles Big Daddy Stallings, and he calls this one E-Groove. Hope you have a fantastic evening. Take care, everybody.

0: 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Today's program is a rebroadcast of a previously aired episode. Welcome to Yuma Edition. I'm Alexandra Rangel. Coming up today, we're kicking off Hispanic Heritage Month by celebrating the culture, history, and contributions of the Hispanic community. 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Hello, welcome to Yuma Edition. I'm Alex.
1: And I'm Carmen. Buenos dias.
0: Buenos dias. We're celebrating, we're kicking off Hispanic Heritage Month today.
1: Today is Tuesday, September 15, and we have a whole month of celebration until October 15.
0: A whole month, yes.
1: Celebrating history, culture, contributions of American citizens whose ancestors came from Mexico, the Caribbean, and Central and South America. Today marks the independence anniversary for Costa Rica, El Salvador, Guatemala, Honduras, and Nicaragua. Mexico, obviously, too. The Grito de Dolores happens today.
0: Yes, yes, that is true. And tomorrow is officially Mexico's Independence Day. So it's an exciting week, an exciting month. A lot of reflection, I think, for me during this time, right? You just think about, you know, your grandparents and your parents, everything they sacrificed.
1: Yes.
0: And it's just a beautiful time to think about that and see how we can pave the path for those coming.
1: Absolutely.
0: After us, right?
1: Absolutely. And I don't think people can see this, but you brought some really cool boots.
0: Oh, my
1: from Mexico
0: boots, which I actually bought in Yuma at a local store. Like when I first moved to Yuma, I was probably like 3 weeks here and I bought them at this local shop here.
1: So, El Sacerdote Miguel Hidalgo in 1821, you know, he came out and he shouted, you know, for the independence of Mexico. And this happened after 300 years of, you know, of the Spanish controlling, you know, the land, controlling Mexico. But before this Independence Day or before this Grito de Independencia, 10 years of battles had to happen. And so it took them a long, long time. And that's why, like, in Mexico, people, like, really, just really get out there. This is different than Cinco de Mayo, you guys.
0: Yes.
1: This is not like Cinco de Mayo, margaritas, and stuff like that. This is actually, like, the day of the independence. And all over Mexico, you have the fireworks and you have, you know, the foods and the parades. And, you know, for a lot of us in the U.S., like, we'll just show up by, like, dressing up, wearing something that is symbolic of our culture.
0: Wearing your traditional.
1: Yes. Like,
0: is it huipil?
1: It's a huipil. And this one is from Michoacán. I was just telling Alex off air that my mom has a whole closet and she has like the different like shirts from the different states of Mexico because every state produces a different kind of, you know, texture and, you know, this, it's part of the tradition. So it's really cool. I was like, Mom, I was like, can I go into your closet? So
0: I love it.
1: Yeah. Yeah. So it just, for me, it's like it's really meaningful, right?
0: Yes.
1: I'm really big on my culture. First generation, second generation, Mexican American, but, you know, my parents were born in Mexico, my grandparents, and I just, you know, I honor them anytime I can.
0: Yeah, I love it. Same here. I was looking at a little facts, you know, during this time. There's over, at this point, 60 million Hispanic and Latinos living in this country. And something that I found very interesting was that, let me see, like, the median age for us is, like, very young.
1: Oh.
0: The median age among Hispanics in the U.S. is 31.2.
1: Okay.
0: Which is pretty young for the population, right? And the majority are U.S. born.
1: Yes, and
0: contrary to
1: that's belief. That's so wild because I don't know about you, but when we were kids and we're in our 30s, right? Early 30s. When we were kids, being a Latino was still there was so much lack of representation. Right. Mm-hmm. Like we would watch Barney and there was only like Selena Gomez, like a little girl. But everyone else, you know, was not Hispanic, was not a person of color. And all of a sudden we have people, our artists like Carol G, you know, we have movies with Latino actors that are like ranking number one in the U.S. So it just talks about how much we've expanded and how much like it, this economy is going to continue to be fueled by Hispanic, by Hispanics in the U.S. So yeah, props to this month and for us kicking it off like this, right?
0: Yeah, something to be very proud of. And yeah. And we'll continue to celebrate this month. Our guests today, who we'll have later on the show, we're going to hear their story of resilience and some of their background. So that'll be great. And
1: his name is actually Vicente Guerrero.
0: Vicente Guerrero. Like, come on. Powerful name there.
1: Like, he was probably like in a history book in Mexico. Actually, yes. But we'll talk about that in a bit because he's here in the studio with us. But yeah.
0: And a reminder that today, if anyone's looking to celebrate, let me look for the Fiestas Patrias. This is put on by the Mexican consulate in Yuma. It's happening at the Yuma Civic Center. Doors open at 4:30. There's going to be music. There's going to be food. And it's just going to be, they are calling it a gastronomic

0: you know, we got to support our community and the events that are being done, you know. We like to complain a lot. There's nothing to do in Yuma. Well, hey, there's something to do today for free.
1: Honestly, this has been like lit for the last years. My family likes to always be at the Yuma Civic Center celebrating El Grito, and it gets packed. I don't know, maybe like 500, 600 people in there. All the foods that you can think of, the food trucks, everyone's dressed up. There are like dances. There are artists from different parts of Mexico, from Mexicali, from Tijuana. They're bringing people. So we will see you there.
0: Yeah. I wonder if they'll have the charrería.
1: They might. They might.
0: There's a group in Somerton that sometimes goes.
1: We might be talking with the Mexican consulate just to, you know, have her opinion about this day and giving us some info, and we might have some of that tomorrow.
0: Quickly before we go to break, I do want to mention your part two, biosolids, public health, and the people of Yuma. Really important piece that you published yesterday. Tell us about it.
1: Yeah, no, absolutely. So we've been working on kind of like discovering what is up with biosolids in Yuma. There's a lot of talk in town about it. So as of recent, last Thursday, Governor Katie Hobbs and the Arizona State Land Department took the action to terminate the state and land leases held by AgTech LLC and related entities. So we immediately reached out to AgTech because we have been in communication with them. We also immediately reached out to Attorney General Chris Mays. She gave us an interview this last Friday stating like all the next steps. The investigation is still ongoing. So for part three, we're going to have a lot of those answers. We're also speaking with, we're in talks with the Arizona State Land Department. It's come out to be like really complex. Mm-hmm. But what Attorney General said is that the people of Yuma spoke and state land departments took the action to terminate the state and land leases held by AgTech LLC and related entities. So we immediately reached out to AgTech because we have been in communication with them. We also immediately reached out to Attorney General Chris Mays. She gave us an interview this last Friday stating like all the next steps. The investigation is still ongoing. So for part three, we're going to have a lot of those answers. We're also speaking with, we're in talks with the Arizona State Land Department. It's come out to be like really complex. Mm-hmm. But what Attorney General said is that the people of Yuma spoke and she heard them and she moved all the pieces in the puzzle. But, I still have to talk with AgTech. AgTech, so far, they've told me, you know, as soon as they were also surprised when they found out about this. I think like Thursday evening, they said legal counsel is reviewing the materials to prepare the appeal and pursue other available legal actions. Yeah, there's a lot to be discovered. There's a lot to continue.
0: Because we had also just reported that the city of Yuma
1: had renewed
0: what is it, their lease or their permit?
1: Yes.
0: So this all just happened really fast. It is very interesting. Your interview with Chris Mays, if you haven't heard it, go to KWC. It's a really great conversation, and she really lays it down on why they decided to do this, and you really asked her what's next.
1: Yeah.
0: And she gave you, this might happen, or, you know, this might happen. So they're still in the middle of it.
1: So in this part two of the biosolid, it's something that we were working on before we got notice of the latest of the termination of that lease. So we speak with Tyler Woodman, you know, who's kind of like the leader of this movement, of this like social media outcry that happened. And then we speak with Dr. Juanita Mora, who is the spokesperson for the American Lung Association, the National Lung Association. And she talks about like health consequences that come with having biosolids near your community. Then we also speak with Jeremy McCall. He's the city's director of utilities. And he states that this practice has been ongoing for 40 years and that it's a safe practice. Mm-hmm. So what happened? Yeah. And all of that we're going to figure out on this third part of Biosolid. So please go check out the series at kawc.org. And
0: and it's a good one. It really is. Yeah. So thank you for that, Carmen. And we're going to head over to break. But when we come back, we'll be back with our guest, Vicente Guerrero, a student here at Arizona.

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0: Welcome back, Team Edition. I'm Alex. I'm here with Carmen, and we're joined by Vicente Guerrero here as we're kicking off Hispanic Heritage Month. Vicente is an agricultural student here at AWC. He's also a bioengineering enthusiast, a greenhouse cultivation champion, among a lot of things, and a child of immigrants.
1: Yes.
0: Welcome, Vicente.
1: Thank you.
2: Vicente, we're so happy to have you here. And we're kicking off Hispanic Heritage Month. And what a better way than to have you who, you know, as a student and worker at Arizona Western College, you're repping our community. So for people who have never heard about you, can you please introduce yourself?
1: Yes. My name is Vicente Aguilera Guerrero. I am a...
2: If you can move a little bit closer.
1: Yeah. Absolutely. Mm-hmm. I am in my second semester here at Arizona Western College, and I am gearing up to go to the University of Arizona and continue my education in sustainable plant systems.
0: Wow. When we first learned of you, me and Carmen were attending Ratika's open breakfast. What was it? The breakfast before the semester starts. And you were one of the speakers. And so we got to hear a little bit about your story. What was that moment like for you?
1: Yeah, the inaugural welcome of Ritika Dewan was something that was brought on me like a month before it happened, so I got time to prepare, but I ended up writing the paper like the day before. My student speech was something that I really relied on because there's so much of my story and to share that journey with the people in the room was just to highlight the idea of what some of the students might be going through here. And that was the ultimate goal, is to show the passion for education and to continue through those obstacles in completing my degree. And that's what I wanted to get across, is it's always in the effort to complete my degree.
2: So we said that, where are you originally from? We know you're not native to Yuma, so we want to hear more about that story.
1: Okay. So I was born in Salinas, California, and at age 3, we moved to Northwest Arkansas. I was raised there for my entire life and went to public school there, and I started my early adulthood there as well. So my community is in Northwest Arkansas and in Yuma, Arizona now. But in that time, learned a lot about the Hispanic experience, migrationally, and what that meant for people that are, you know, movers, like Hispanics. We don't typically tend to stay in one area. We like to move around to find opportunity, and that's what I've seen from my family, from my grandparents.
2: Yeah. So you were just telling us off air that you visited Mexico for the first time in your life a couple years ago.
1: Yes, in 2024, from March into July, it was a 5-month trip there where I was helping my parents start their house for retiring, because that's their plan. They want to retire in Mexico, and they built a house there. And my experience there was amazing, because that was basically the heritage trip of my lifetime. After my parents were slowly coming out of recovery, because they both had cancer, when I left high school and started college in Northwest Arkansas, I was balancing a job with the Northwest Arkansas Women's Shelter for domestic violence and sexual abuse. And I worked there for 5 years while helping maintain my parents' health schedules and treatment plans, and being a full-time student. And it was a difficult road that led me to depression and this heritage trip really helped me find what I wanted to do, my purpose again, and that was to go back into agriculture because of the history with my parents, specifically my dad being a H-2A worker, and my grandparents on my mom's side migrating here through the Bracero program. So that trip allowed me to really not only see my grandma again, but also become familiar with my Hispanic heritage in Uriangato, Guanajuato.
2: What does this month mean to you personally?
1: Personally, Hispanic Heritage Month has meant not only culturally where we've been, but also where we're going. I took a really fun course here at Arizona Western College, the History of Mexico, and it really contextualized a lot of the celebrations that I had gone through from March into July with the Independence Days in Mexico, El Grito, you know, and allowed me to really see the historical context of how Chicanos have, which are us now, have always been sort of in this area, and allowed me to see that we are so much more than just Mexican Americans. We are people trying to make something happen in our lives, but also build up the world around us by creating cultivation, by creating new mechanisms of working. Innovation has always been, I think, in my experience, something fascinating about our culture. We are innovators.
0: And you're going into a field, agriculture, particularly also with water, right, here. And there is a lot of innovation that you're actually involved with, studies like that. We'll learn a little bit more. We're going to take a quick break, and we'll learn more with Vicente about what he's doing here at Arizona Western College and why it's important to the agriculture here. So stick with us here on Yuma Edition.

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2: For KAWC News in Yuma, I'm Victor Calderon. The Colorado River Indian Tribes and the Central Arizona Water Conservation District have reached an agreement on Colorado River water. CRIT will receive $5.3 million for more than 9,000 acre-feet of water. The water was conserved between 2020 and 2022 as part of efforts to stabilize Lake Mead. CRIT conserved about 160,000 acre-feet. The tribe was compensated $38 million for most of that water. About 10,000 acre-feet were not compensated. It was converted into intentionally created surplus or ICS water. CRIT says that water could have been reduced or lost because of evaporation, system losses, and future limits on recovering ICS from Lake Mead. Under the agreement, CAWCD will pay $590 per acre foot in two payments. CRIT Chairwoman Amelia Flores says the agreement provides economic value to the tribe while supporting sustainable use of the Colorado River. For KAWC News in Yuma, I'm Victor Calderon.

0: welcome back to Yume Edition. I'm Alex. I'm here with Carmen, and we're joined by our guest here, Vicente Guerrero, who's an agricultural student here at AWC. We've been learning about his story, and one thing that I'm curious about is, like, when you told your dad maybe that you were going to go into the agriculture field, what were his thoughts?
1: With my parents, they're always asking, why are you going into a field where we tried so hard to get you out of? You know, it's like, Mom, it's completely different. It's a new face on a timeless career, right? We have always been in agriculture, but this is me wanting to grow in the space of agriculture, giving it a new face for future Hispanics in the field of agriculture.
2: So you just mentioned something off camera, and it just speaks, like, highly about your resilience. You recently went through an accident.
1: Yeah, I went through a car accident 4 weeks ago, and within 2 weeks ago, I lost my grandmother and my aunt in Mexico. So there has been a lot going on this semester, but there has always been a lot going on.
0: A lot of obstacles, things thrown at you. I mean, during times like this, what do you do to stay up and make sure that, you know, you're able to continue your schooling and do everything that you need to do?
1: So in my heritage trip to Mexico, I discovered this wanting and willing to continue to be physically healthy and emotionally healthy, because that's how I saw my grandmother living her life. She was 95 when she passed, but she passed from a broken hip because she was always moving around. Such a physical lady. She was a locomotive in that way, and it inspired me. And that's when I lost 145 pounds. I used to be 320 in 2024, and now I am 165. And I use physical fitness to not only focus my energy and intention on bettering myself, and using that sort of therapy to also come back and reflect on what the goal is for tomorrow, or how to plan and execute this problem today, because I feel like I work so much better when I am able to focus.
2: Yes. So what could you tell students who are currently facing obstacles different or similar to the ones you've experienced? What would you tell them?
1: Always be open to tell your story. People want to hear your story, and they want to be there along your path. And telling your truth is the best thing you can do for yourself, because those issues, those problems that you're facing today are going to be something you're going to be facing with your community is going to come and support you and be there for you, and that may be emotionally, or be there physically to hear you. I have experienced such a great wealth of acceptance here at Yuma, and my heart is just so full.
0: Aww. That's what I was going to ask you about, too, because you're new to this community, right? How has that been to, I guess, make your own community, cultivate your own community here? How has that been for you?
1: Yeah, I have not had any connections to any of the high schools, so I don't have a legacy of friends. But going out to the University of Arizona Co-op and meeting students there, engaging with professionals in the field of agriculture or professionals here at the college, made me only want to immerse myself more in that because of the space of education, the space that I want to make for myself, which is right here in this AWC campus, surprisingly so. I've been wanting to make it my own.
2: Vicente Guerrero, where do you see yourself in 5 or 10 years?
1: In 5 to 10 years, I see myself innovating agricultural production and safety procedures. I really want to go into the regulation of agriculture and working on policy on how to better improve our agricultural transports here in the United States, because it's one of the key interests that I have.
0: And something that's been recently highlighted, right, with some of the, Cyclosphora,
1: yes, the lettuce, the white fly,
0: and then we have some other vegetables that have been recalled in the past few months. So that is very interesting that you're interested in that particularly.
1: Absolutely. That is something that I've been really paying close attention to, and also because of the workforce that's being changed, that might see in new age of artificial intelligence being introduced in this process.
0: Wow. Well, Vicente, that is our closing right now. Thank you so much for being with us today. We are so happy to have you and learn more about your story. And we're excited
2: and we're
0: to
2: so
0: see
2: proud
0: where you
2: of
0: go.
2: You.
0: Yes, we are proud of you. We're excited to see what else is in store for you. So thank you. Thank you for joining us. Tomorrow, we're going to continue our Hispanic Heritage Celebration here. We have Maria Chaboya, who's with the AWC College as a guest. And so stick with us tomorrow here, back at it at 10 a.m. And we'll see you tomorrow.
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0: Tonight in Quartzsite, Parker, and Yuma, it's warm and breezy as temperatures fall to about 81 degrees. South-southeast winds at 5 to 10 miles per hour becoming east-northeast after midnight with possible gusts up to 30 miles per hour tomorrow. Sunny with a high near 102.
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1: And welcome everybody to the beautiful historic Scottish Rite Concert Hall here in our hometown of Lexington, Kentucky. We're broadcasting all over the world from Australia to Ireland, New Zealand to New York, Yuma, Arizona to the Yukon and all across Canada. We're celebrating this wonderful, amazing world that we love very much, this world of front porch music. It's organic. It's real. It's from the heart. Artists come from everywhere to be on our broadcast, and we say it every week. You don't have to be famous to be on Wood Songs. You just have to be very, very good. And that is the case of both of these incredible artists that we've got on this whole broadcast. So put your seatbelts on. Plus, we have an amazing Wood Songs kid to introduce to you as well. So let's get started. He has a brand new album called Baptized by Fire. He comes from one of the legacy and legendary families of country music. He's making his way all on his own. He's a spectacular singer. This is a tune off his album called Wrong for the Time. Please welcome Wei Jennings to the Wood Songs. Old Time Radio.

0: Beach. Song is Wrong for the Time from his album, brand new, Baptized by Fire. Way Jennings, it's really nice to see you again. Thank you for being part of Wood Songs now.
1: Yeah, man, I love it out here.
0: You.

0: Song's Wrong for the Time from his album, brand new, Baptized by Fire. Way Jennings, it's really nice to see you again. It's, thank you for being part of Wood Songs now.
1: Yeah, man, I love it out here.
0: You you have this this new album, Baptized by Fire, and a lot of your songs come from your personal journey.
1: Yep.
0: Right? Is that fair to say?
1: Every one of them, yeah.
0: Let's start in the early years. Your grandma's the famous Jesse Coulter, yep. And your grandfather is Waylon Jennings. That's a pretty hefty musical family to come out of, and you're 5 years old, they're doing a concert, Jesse Coulter lays her mic down on the stage, and you, little five-year-old you decide to do what?
1: Pick up the mic and run out on stage.
0: Now, that must have gone over, I think, probably you just brought the house.

0: little 5-year-old kid, that's really cool. But is that what gave you the taste of performing? Being able to be around Waylon and Jesse and seeing these things and having the bravery of a 5-year-old to grab the mic and start singing?
1: Well, I wouldn't call it bravery. I was just a kid thinking it was a playground out there, man. It was like big bright lights, and my grandfather was out there, and we just liked to have fun. So I just ran out there and started singing songs like, you know, we always did.
0: I think I read that you started singing Mama Don't Let Your Babies Grow Up to Be Cowboys.
1: Yeah. And he said, hold on, Hoss, wait for me.
0: So what did you as a young fellow, was music something that you ran after right away, or is that something that happened to you later on?
1: Well, I had fun with it for quite a while, and then I turned 13 and I went to one of my grandfather's shows. He called me out there on stage and I froze like a deer in headlights. I don't know what changed, but I got scared, and it took me another 10-15 years to even think about doing music again. But you know, I'm glad I did.
0: And wasn't it your mom that kind of like christened you to go forward musically?
1: Well, yeah, we used to sit around and, you know, play like Farkle and Yahtzee and stuff like that and sing to her record collection. And, you know, we'd sing just all the time. And then she got sick and she asked me to do something with music. And, you know, me just laughing it off, said I would. And then she passed away. And, you know, it took me a while to kind of get my wits back. And then I realized that I had promised my mother something. So that's what I did. I went out and tried it out. Went to Kentucky and played a David Allan Coe benefit out there, and everybody went nuts. I didn't think I did that good, but they said I did really good, but I've been doing it ever since.
0: Well, we think you're good. That's why you're here.
1: Well, thank you.
0: And speaking of Kentucky, you've got two really fine guitar players playing with you. Jordan Foster, who's from Somerset, Kentucky, and it's nice to have hometown boy. And from Nashville, Tennessee, Wes Shipp. Or actually, I think you're thinking from Michigan originally, right?
2: Florida.
0: Okay, well, I was close.
1: That's Waylon's Michigan.
0: I think, weren't you like an original Walmart busker at one time?
2: Yeah, I traveled around playing guitar for change for a while.
0: Yeah, you know, it's a living, right? Right. And Wes, you help co-write some of Way's songs, right?
2: Yes,
0: so you guys, so Way, you have a nice musical partner to bounce ideas off of.
1: Yeah,
0: he's sort of, if you're John Lennon, he's your Paul McCartney.
1: Sure.
0: Well, let's check out some of this wonderful music. The album is called Baptized by Fire. It's a great album. This is a tune called Whichever Way the Wind Blows. It is Way Jennings on the Wood Songs. Old Time.

some hardcore outlaw country there. Baptized by Fire is the name of his album. If you want to make Way Jennings and his new album part of your home music collection, all you got to do is visit the Wood Songs website. If you click on the archive page, this is show number 1174. We'll tell you how you can contact Way Jennings. That's spelled W-H-E-Y, Way Jennings, and his website and how to get his albums and stuff. And you know, Way Jennings is a grandson of Waylon Jennings, so it's very appropriate that the other artist that we have on our broadcast is also part of this renegade country movement, who was named after Waylon Jennings, and he's here all the way from Michigan. That's where I got Michigan from before. He's got an album called Don't Mess With My Country. This is a tune called My Kind of Lonely. Please welcome Waylon Hannell to the Wood Songs.

0: Mike Connelly from his album "Don't Mess with My Country." Waylon Hanel, it's great to have you here. You have an interesting story.
1: Just a little bit.
0: Yeah. So you grew up in a farm.
1: Just a hay farm.
0: Kind of a hay farm, right?
1: Yes, sir.
0: What were some of the things that you would do on the farm? What was some of the
1: causing trouble was not one of them.
0: Of course not.
1: But yeah, we just like to have fun, you know, working with Dad and my brother, Landon. You know, Ma would drive the tractor in third gear, so we have to work a little bit faster, but that was no big deal.
0: And it was your parents that named you Waylon?
1: Yes, it was.
0: So what was the reason for that? What was the story behind? Because you're named after Waylon Jennings.
1: Yes, sir.
0: And now you're on stage here on Wood Songs with his grandson. And
1: it's amazing. It's amazing.
0: Life has an interesting circle, doesn't it?
1: It's kind of a full circle deal, isn't it? Yeah, my dad and my mom, they both love traditional country music and the good stuff, you know, Waylon. And it was their idea to name me after Waylon Jennings. And Dad won the battle on that one. I'll give him credit for it. But I was very privileged to have that name and very privileged to be on the stage with all you guys, including you. So thank you guys for letting me be here.
0: Well, we're honored to have you. And so you're working on the farm. You're named after Waylon Jennings. Was music a big part of your family? Playing music or just listening?
1: Just listening. I never touched a guitar until I was 15 years old. Mm-hmm. And, you know, self-taught how to play. I don't know how to read music. It looks like a foreign language to me.
0: And now, this is kind of a sad part, but this was your older brother was the one who kind of encouraged you to play, right?
1: My younger brother.
0: Younger brother, sorry.
1: Yes, sir. He passed away when he was 17 years old, and that was 5 years ago. And after he passed, I gave up playing for probably about almost a whole year. And for some reason, God especially was telling me, and Landon was too, touching down, saying, you know what, give it one more try. Because he was always the one front row telling me almost what to play, because I'll admit he was a little selfish and wanted to hear his favorite songs. Mm-hmm. And that's what really inspired me to pick this thing back up and give it another shot.
0: And what was your brother's name?
1: Landon.
0: Brother Landon. So does Landon's encouragement, is it still kind of present with you as you play,
1: absolutely,
0: as you travel around?
1: Absolutely.
0: It's hard to lose somebody, isn't it? It's very hard.
1: It really is. And it's just crazy, you know. Even though it's sad, there's always something good that comes out of something bad. You just have to look for it. And this right here is what I found.
0: Your guitar.
1: My guitar, my music, and my steel player over here, Mr. Barry Gokey. I found him all the way up in the UP.
0: How you doing, Barry? This is a Michigan Country Music Hall of Fame pedal steel player.
1: Yes,
0: I mean,
1: sir.
0: this is a real guy.
1: Yes, sir.
0: He's a real guy.
2: Thank you, folks.
0: So is it Barry? Is it folks like Paul Franklin or some of those historic pedal steel players? Is that who interests you?
2: Actually, Michael, I was taught by a blind steel player.
0: Yes,
2: if you can even imagine that, but it's a true story. My dad had a blind steel player in his band, mm-hmm. and he was so sharp with all of his notes because even though he couldn't see them, he could hear them. Mm-hmm. And that's where I got my start.
0: And so, Waylon, so you got introduced to Barry. You're both from Michigan, so you get you don't play with a band per se. You do a lot of solo stuff, don't you?
1: We do a lot of duo stuff. We just got a band about a year and a half ago, so we're starting to pick up some, you know, festivals and all that kind of stuff, and we'll be all around.
0: Is it easier for you to play solo, or do you like it better with a band?
1: I like it both, you know, and especially a show like this, because you can hear every single detail and every imperfection and little problem. And shows like this, that's also kind of a troublesome thing, because you can hear every detail and every problem and every mistake.
0: Yes.
1: It's sort of, but I love it.
0: You're sort of bare butt out there.
1: Yeah.
0: nothing is hidden. Well, nothing is needed to be hidden in your music collection. When Waylon Came to Nashville is the name of the album, and he's going to do a song that's sort of in tribute to a Kentucky legend, too. It's called Keith Whitley Blue. It is Waylon Hanel on the Wood Songs.

0: When Waylon Came to Nashville, that's the name of the song, the name of the album. The name of the song is Keith Whitley Blue. We're going to get back to more of Waylon Hannell, named after Waylon Jennings. And we have Waylon Jennings' grandson, Way Jennings, on our broadcast. And wait till you meet this week's WoodSongs kid. We'll be back right after this.
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5: Tonight in Quartzsite, Parker, and Yuma, it's warm and breezy as temperatures fall to about 81 degrees. South-southeast winds at 5 to 10 miles per hour becoming east-northeast after midnight with possible gusts up to 30 miles per hour. Tomorrow, sunny with a high near 102.
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0: There's Roger McGuinn from the Byrds. It's so great to hear his voice. Good friend, and welcome everybody to the beautiful and historic Scottish-Rite Concert Hall here in our hometown of Lexington, Kentucky. We're at the crossroads of America's folk and bluegrass music, the gateway city into the beautiful Appalachian Mountains where so much of this wonderful music and art does come from. And oh my goodness, it's time for this week's WoodSongs Kid. Look at that. So we couldn't have an atmosphere surrounding someone like Waylon Jennings. We had to invite someone that would really, really fit it. And we found from Pedro, Ohio, 17-year-old Harley Kelly. How you doing, Harley?
7: Great, how are you?
0: Good. So you're here with your acoustic guitar, and you have an interesting mix of musical tastes. You like Billy Strings, you like Grateful Dead, right? You like Pink Floyd, you like Trey Hensley. Mm-hmm. So where's all that come from? What was your musical background like?
7: So my grandpa actually got me into flat picking, and I grew up, you know, listening to him play songs like Fraulein and Blue Eyes Crying in the Rain and, you know, old bluegrass standards. I asked him to teach me, and he showed me my first three chords, and then once I got that down, he showed me some picking, and after that, I got into some Jerry Garcia and, you know, Tony Rice, Billy Strings.
0: The amateurs, yeah. So now, I've heard you play. You're like very, very good. You mentioned the word flat picking, and a lot of the audience may not know what that is. So how would you describe what flat picking the guitar is?
7: So just playing with a flat pick. It's kind of a bluegrass style, I guess. You know.
0: And this was made famous by artists like Tony Rice, right? Yeah. And Billy Strings is like filling arenas doing Doc Watson songs, right, in 20,000 seat arenas. Is artists like Billy Strings really impactful to you?
7: Yeah.
0: So explain why.
7: So listening to Billy Strings kind of showed me that it doesn't have to all be serious, and you can kind of experiment and do different things. And he takes all the flat picking and bluegrass that I like and mixes it with Grateful Dead and psychedelic rock, and I like it.
0: He has fun with it. And that's what you want to do. Well, you're here now. You've turned into quite a songwriter yourself, right? Do you write a lot of songs? Are you prolific, or is it hard to come by?
7: Honestly, like kind of getting the dirty water out of the water hose before you get the clean water.
0: Mm-hmm. I've never heard it described like that before. So you're going to play a post-Dirty Water song.
7: I consider this Dirty Water.
0: This is a Dirty Water song. Okay, so I want the audience to get your towels out. It's a tune called Ain't No Tomorrow. He wrote it himself. It's Harley Kelly this week's Wood Songs Kid.

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1: Carly Kelly, this week's Woodsongs kid, the pride of Pedro, Ohio, just north of Ashland, Kentucky. We're so glad that you're here, and we're very proud of all our Woodsongs kids. If you have a youngster that you think belongs on our broadcast, if you're the parent or the guardian, we want to hear from you. Send us a submission. We look at everything that comes in. Just go to the Woodsongs website, click on the kids page, and that'll tell you how you can submit your youngster to be on the national broadcast of Woodsongs. And it is national. It's airing all over the place, like West Virginia University Public Radio in Morgantown, West Virginia, WAMM Radio in the Shenandoah Valley across the state of Virginia, and Dublin City FM in Ireland, and Country Radio 105.2 in New Zealand are just some of the stations. And speaking of country, Wade Jennings is here, and he has a great

0: I'll See You Soon, genuinely beautiful song from Baptized by Fire, duet with Wes Shipp, doing a great job on the guitar, co-writing with Way. Jordan Foster also doing a great job, Kentucky boy. Way, it's really important for an artist like yourself to surround yourself with really good musicians, really good players.
1: It is.
0: And tell me about the relationship between you and Wes Shipp, because you co-write a lot, you play a lot. Tell me about that.
1: Well, we met a while back, and I was trying to... Well, we went way before this, but we won't go there. but anyway, I was trying to put together some songs for an album. We sat down and we wrote... What was it, about 4 or 5 songs that first time? Yeah. And then after that, first album came out, and it's just them songs on that we wrote together on that album with the highest streaming ones. And we just had this connection. Every time we'd sit down to write together, something great would happen. On this last album here, we wrote 13, 14 songs. We was about just spent, done. Okay, and my wife comes downstairs, and she tells us both that she's a heartbreaking story. She used to work in a nursing home. She said the most beautiful thing she ever saw was when an older couple, one of them would pass away, and then the other one would die of heartache. And me and him both looked at each other with tears in our eyes. We were like, well, we ain't done writing yet. So we sat down,

0: We wrote "I'll See You Soon."
1: We had to take a break three times in the middle of that song.
0: Yeah, as an artist, when you can reach out and grab somebody with lyrics like that, and even reach back and grab yourself with them lyrics, it's a major accomplishment. And to me, that's the greatest song that we've ever written.
2: Well, I would agree with you. It's a beautiful tune from his album "Baptized by Fire." Wade Jennings, and before we get you to do the next song, which is kind of an important tune as well, I got to congratulate you. You've had yet another child, and you're daddy.
0: You gonna say it like that, huh?
2: That's right.
0: Yet another child.
2: Another child. I know how many you have. I won't say it on the air, but it's a big grocery bill.
0: It is.
2: Because you brought up your wife, and send our love and praises to your bride. Okay, she deserves it. She's doing a good job.
0: She's a wonderful woman. She really is.
2: Here's a very passionate, powerful song. I think everybody just needs to sit back and check it out. It's from his album called Jekyll and Hyde. It's a brilliant album. This is called One Folded. It is Wade Jennings on the Wood Songs.

a very powerful song. Song's called One Folded. If you want to know more about Waye Jennings, if you want to be able to make his music part of your home music collection, I think you should. If just go to the Wood Songs website, click on the archive page, and we'll let you know. This is show number 1,174. We'll also let you know about our next artist. He was named after Waylon Jennings. He's got a tune called Red Bricks he's about to play. Please welcome him back, Waylon Hannell, on the Wood Songs. Old

0: Beautiful song called Red Bricks, Waylon Hanel. And we got to give Barry Gorky props on that.
1: Absolutely.
0: Pedal steel.
2: Appreciate that.
1: One of my favorite sayings that Barry says about that song and him playing, it'll bring a tear to a glass eye.
0: Well, it is. You know, I was wondering how you were going to follow When Folded. I think you did really good on that one. That's a beautiful song. Good job. Is that a hard song to write?
1: What was that?
0: Is that a hard song to write?
1: That song was actually written by Dave Gibson, Brian White, and Pete Salas.
0: Yeah, would you think that's a hard song to write? I mean, that's a that's a powerful piece of
1: lyrics. Absolutely,
0: lyric.
1: I would think. And that's actually a true story about Dave and his life. And the story that I was told from Greg Crow, we were sitting at the local down there in Nashville. And he said, Brian called Dave up and said, you know what, Dave? You're in a bad spot in your life. What you need to do is, instead of feeling your feelings, you need to write them down so you can read them instead of feel them, and then you can just sing it.
0: You think that's the trick to writing?
1: I mean, if you live it, you can write it,
0: and
1: Dave definitely did that.
0: I think John Prine said it. Said that writing a song is filling in the space between the white on the paper. You know, finding that. That spot. So, when you decide to record an album, I mean, it must be a very important thing to pick the right songs.
1: Absolutely.
0: Right? So you did that with this particular album that this song comes from.
1: Yes.
0: Now the album's called When Waylon Came to Nashville. I mean, he was a bit of a outsider, inside but outside. Is that a fair way to put it, you think?
1: I think that's a good way.
0: And you model yourself, your own career after I hate to say the outlaw movement. It sounds so cliche, doesn't it? But I mean, in the sense of the country music business, Waylon and Willie and Christopherson and they were outside. Johnny Cash.
1: Absolutely. And what's cool, you know, I'll be honest, I really don't label myself an outlaw because I guess the only reason if somebody was to consider me that is just doing things the way Waylon did it, his way. And that's the way I like to write my music and perform my music and record my music is the way that I want. And granted, I'll take pointers from my mother if she's in the studio.
0: Right. Well, the trick is you're either good or you're not, no matter what you call it, right? It doesn't matter what bin you're in. There's no more bins. The stores are gone, so it doesn't matter what you're trying to do. And that happens to be the name of the title cut of his album, When Waylon Came to Nashville. Let's check it out. It's Waylon Hanel on the Wood Songs.

0: Wasn't it great having Waylon Hannell on our broadcast, along with Barry on Pedal Steel? This week's Wood Songs Kid, he's all the way from Ohio. Let's say thank you to Harley Kelly. You did a great job, Harley. This week's Wood Songs Kid. And the incredible Way Jennings on our broadcast. That was wonderful. Songs from his new album. Thank you, Wes, and thank you, Jordan. You know, Waylon Hannell is named after Waylon Jennings. We got Waylon Jennings' grandson on the broadcast with Way Jennings. It's amazing how long a shadow an artist can shed for years and years, for decades. You know, Waylon said something that was funny. You know, he said, I may be crazy, but that helps me from being insane. And so a lot of artists think that, you know, if I try this, this is crazy. It's not a real job. Music is not, you know, this is a hard thing to do, especially in today's market. Making their way as musicians, being their own person like Way Jennings does, like Waylon does on his own, that's a hard thing to do. But Waylon Jennings, I think, said it best. Let me read it to you. He said, don't ever try and be like anybody else, and don't be afraid to take risks. That is the key of an artist. And these folks are all artists. My name is Michael Jonathan. I'm a folk singer. I am a song farmer, and we'll see you next week on the Wood Songs Full-Time Radio. Good night.
1: You've been listening to Wood Songs broadcast number 1174. Michael's opening song was Cars from the Ravenwood album. Our chief engineer is Jerome Gault. Our TV director is Maria Claire. Technical assistants are Brian Clousing, Eric Anderson, Dan Field, and Gavin Clark. The Wood Songs crew member of the week is Bethany Walters. And our Wood Songs partners of the week are Vicki and William Mullins. 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
4: 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I'm Chris Heim.

September 15th marks the start of Hispanic Heritage Month, and Global Village celebrates this time with some great sounds from U.S.-based artists who have drawn on a number of Latin traditions in their music. We'll get things underway with one of the Mambo Kings to start things off. This is music from Tito Rodriguez as we begin this visit to the Global Village.

0: Celebrating Hispanic Heritage Month, this time here in the Global Village, an event that started as Hispanic Heritage Week under President Lyndon Johnson in 1968. President Reagan extended it into a month in 1988 and celebrated from the 15th of September to the 15th of October, and celebrating the contributions in history and culture, and here in the case of Global Village, in music, of Hispanic Americans. And we're sharing some of those artists in the course of this visit to the Global Village. And going back not quite a century, actually, to a time when Latin music, which actually in many ways going much further back had a big influence in American music, began to have some interesting impacts. Among them, a meeting of jazz and Latin music with the sound that initially was kind of labeled cubop. And one of the classics of that was the tune Manteca. And we heard a version of that from Cal Jader from his Soulburst album. Cal Jader, who would pick up the mantle of Latin jazz on the West Coast. East Coast was a big source of that music. And one of the reasons was the big explosion of mambo music. The Mambo Kings, who started performing roughly in the 40s and especially in the 50s, when mambo became a big craze and all sorts of artists, including people like Rosemary Clooney, would record mambo tunes. Jazz artists would as well. And the big three, Tito Rodriguez, Tito Puente, and Machito were the reigning mambo kings of the time. We started with Tito Rodriguez with Donde Estabas Tú. We followed with a group that is in some ways doing their own contemporary version of mambo music, a mix of American and Cuban musicians known as Orquesta Acocan. From their album America, we heard Me Tienes Sin Cuidado. And we heard the Spanish Harlem Orchestra after that from their album Imágenes Latinas with Sentimiento y Son. And then Manteca again at the end of that. And that here in the Global Village, I'm Chris Heim here with you. And a short break when we return, we'll hear a style that kind of mutated out of mambo music, kind of the next generation of things, and influenced not only by those Latin sounds, but also soul music as well. The result was a little flourishing period of boogaloo music, and we'll hear an old favorite from Bobby Valentin, Batman's Boogaloo. That's coming up next when we're back in the Global Village.
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0: band. They're Lodonia with Can't Eat Clout. We also heard some music from Noe Isu Santos, a band that was based in Santa Fe. And some of the members of the group, actually from Honduras, at least originally, and members from the U.S. as well. And we mentioned that in part because one of the reasons that September 15th was chosen as the start for Hispanic Heritage Month is that it is the anniversary of independence for five Latin American countries, including Honduras, also Nicaragua and Guatemala, El Salvador, Costa Rica. And then actually a number follow, including on the 16th with Independence Day in Mexico, and also Chile celebrating Independence Day on the 18th of September. A whole month of celebrations that go on starting the 15th of September and going on until October 15th. And we're celebrating here in the Global Village with some artists here in the U.S. that draw on a variety of Latin influences. They're a little, I guess Latin rock you could call it, from Noe Isu Santos from their album Tempestad with Serenita. We also heard Chicho Libre, inspired by the psychedelic cumbia sound of Peru. And from their album Cannibalismo, we heard Papagino Electrico. And we started with Batman's Boogaloo, great little tune from Bobby Valentin, and an example of that wonderful, if brief, Boogaloo thing that went on. And that from the album Young Man with a Horn. And that here in the Global Village. I'm Chris Heim here with you. Short break, and then we're back with some contemporary mariachi, courtesy of Mariachi El Bronx. That's coming up next here in the Global Village.
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3: Chances for showers and thunderstorms will greatly diminish by Thursday and generally end before the weekend in Quartzsite, Parker, and Yuma. Tonight it's warm and breezy, temperatures falling to about 80 degrees. South-southeast winds at 5 to 10 miles per hour becoming east-northeast after midnight with possible gusts up to 30 miles per hour. Tomorrow, sunny with a high near 102.

Perfect night. La Noche Perfecta. That is music from Rebel Lou, a group of Colombian-American artists, and some music from their album Mi Herencia. We also heard Pancho Sanchez doing tribute to Willie Bobo, and that makes a lot of sense, as both of those artists drawing on jazz and Latin and soul music and put together in quite a wonderful mix. The tunes I Don't Know, Fried Neck Bones and Some Home Fries, and Spanish Grease, the medley from Pancho Sanchez from his Psychedelic Blues album. And we also heard Mariachi El Bronx with their contemporary sort of punk mariachi. And Bandoleros was the tune from them. As we've been highlighting some American artists in a variety of Latin styles to celebrate the start of Hispanic Heritage Month. Runs the 15th of September through the 15th of October. And lots of great music and artists to celebrate. Just a small sliver of the great treasures of American artists drawing on Latin influences that we were able to share this time around. We'll actually wrap up with a little tango music from a Florida-based group, the Alex Reutemann Tango Ensemble, and the title track of their album, La Cochina de Tango. And you can find out the full list of all of our selections, information about upcoming shows, our top 40 new releases list. We also post a lot of related information and links and videos and more, all in our Facebook page. 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
1: And it comes from like little details. 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We've been taught that. 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
6: BBC News with Chris Barrow. The boss of the artificial intelligence company OpenAI has said the world should trust his industry's ability to do the right thing amid persistent concerns it's developing too quickly. In recent months, AI agents have escaped from test environments to hack other companies. Sam Altman said AI models had become so intelligent that a reset was now required.
7: We feel the magnitude of this. I think it's great for our industry to say we want to come together and we want to be able to coordinate and make sure we have enough time to do this safely. But when there's any implication that because of the commercial pressures in the race, some company or between countries, some countries might not do the right thing, I think that's when people get very scared.
6: Some of Mr. Altman's rivals say greater regulation is now necessary, but Jensen Huang, chief executive of the AI chipmaker NVIDIA, said tech companies should be left to assess the safety of their products. The U.S. Attorney General Todd Blanche said it was not the government's job to regulate AI. The Saudi military says it shot down a drone flying towards the holy city of Mecca. It blamed the Houthis for an attack which it said crossed a red line. The Organization of Islamic Cooperation condemned what it called the Houthis' heinous attack, which the Iran-backed group has denied. The American embassy issued a travel advisory to its citizens to reconsider travel to Saudi Arabia, warning of the risk of Iranian drone and missile targeting of American interests. The Sudanese military says it shot down drones targeting dams and hydroelectric installations as its paramilitary rivals, the RSF, continue to attack critical infrastructure. The conflict is increasingly resembling that being fought between Russia and Ukraine, as Julian Bedford reports.
8: 3 years into the conflict, and neither side has been able to strike a decisive blow. The impasse has resulted in an increasing reliance on the kind of long-range strikes so often witnessed in the fighting 4,000 kilometres to the north. Drones provided by the army and the paramilitary's international backers are now the key weapons against critical infrastructure. On Monday, Sudan's second biggest power generating station, the Rosiris Dam, was hit. Last week it was, among other targets, a court complex packed with civilians.
6: The US Secretary of State has announced visa restrictions for South Africans responsible for race-based discrimination. Marco Rubio said the South African government had failed to address US concerns that the white minority was being targeted. Last year, President Trump ordered a halt to US aid to South Africa and the creation of a dedicated refugee scheme prioritizing white Afrikaners after he alleged they'd faced a white genocide. There's little evidence to justify such claims, which are refuted by all political parties in South Africa. World news from the BBC. A court in Seoul has ordered the authorities in North Korea to pay the South more than $30 million in damages for destroying an inter-Korean liaison office. It's the first judgment in a lawsuit brought by the South Korean government. The office in North Korea was bombed in 2020 in retaliation for the distribution of propaganda leaflets by defectors who'd left North Korea for the South. The US Department of Justice has charged five individuals who it says work for the Russian intelligence services of conspiring to finance terrorism and carrying out contract killings around the world. The men are accused of operating as part of a global assassination network that attempted to recruit US citizens and foreigners to carry out murder at the behest of the Kremlin. The Justice Department says the targets included Russian dissidents and defectors, as well as nations perceived as allies of Ukraine. More artists have pulled out of Ed Sheeran's US tour after the rapper Macklemore was dropped for making pro-Palestinian comments. Sheeran said it hadn't been his decision, but that hasn't been enough to silence concerns. With the latest, here's John Donison.
9: As far as I can see, it leaves him pretty much with no support acts for this tour. Now, the three acts in question are Phineas, he's the brother of the pop star Billie Eilish. So there's also the Irish singer-songwriter Aaron Rowe, and also the Danish pop group Lucas Graham. Earlier, Ed Sheeran had issued a statement saying he didn't want to be drawn into a debate about Israel-Palestine. He said that both sides were suffering in that conflict. But if he was hoping that those comments were going to placate people who were accompanying him on that tour, well, it clearly hasn't worked.
6: The Argentine Football Association says Lionel Messi has been called up for a farewell appearance in a home international next month. The striker announced his retirement from international football following Argentina's defeat in the World Cup final in July. BBC News.
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Nicholas Payton from his recording Triune, accompanied by Esperanza Spalding bass, Kareem Riggins drums, the bonus track on the recording, Feed the Fire. Before that, we heard from Isaiah J. Thompson from the Book of Isaiah, Modern Jazz Ministry, with the Cakewalk Dilemma. Now let's continue with Alvin Queen, the Jazz Cup Cafe Blues, with Jesse Davis, Desron Douglas, Danny Grisette, with Charlie Parker's All Prevolve.

Sassy Sarah, Sarah Vaughn from No Count Sarah, Just One of Those Things, with the members of the Count Basie Orchestra, Ron L. Bright Piano, Richard David Bass. You've heard it right here with me, D. Alexander. This is Jazz.

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1: In Yuma County, what goes into the soil can affect everyone. 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Who is responsible for oversight, and what does the evidence show? A three-part series into biosolids, agriculture, and public health in Yuma County. 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
2: Chances for showers and thunderstorms will greatly diminish by Thursday and generally end before the weekend in Quartzsite, Parker, and Yuma. Tonight it's warm and breezy, temperatures falling to about 80 degrees. South-southeast winds at 5 to 10 miles per hour, becoming east-northeast after midnight with possible gusts up to 30 miles per hour. Tomorrow, sunny with a high near 102.
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Nicole Mitchell's Black Earth Ensemble from the recording Hope, Future, Destiny with Journey for Three Blue Stones. And before that, we heard from Mr. Joey Alexander from his recording Continuance, the composition Alice Anna. Let's continue with a wonderful duo of Milton Suggs on vocals, Michael King on piano from the recording Pure Intention, with a wonderful rendition of Frankie Beverly's Golden Time of Day.

0: Miles Davis from Porgy and Bess, Gone, Gone, Gone. And before that, Zahili Zamora from Overcoming with her composition, Blissful Sorrow. You're with D. Alexander. This is Jazz.
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1: The Yuma Territorial Prison presents the third annual Prison to Prison Beer Run on Saturday morning, October 17th at Prison Hill Brewing Company. 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
3: BBC News with Chris Barrow. Three of the most powerful tech bosses in the United States have insisted that there's no need for additional regulation to guide the development of artificial intelligence. Sam Altman of OpenAI, Jensen Huang of NVIDIA, and Mark Zuckerberg of Meta all said the sector could police itself for the benefit of humanity. However, the left-wing Senator Bernie Sanders and far-right Trump advisor Steve Bannon have both called for greater governance. Here's our technology correspondent, Lily Jamali.
4: Speaking at the annual Dreamforce conference in San Francisco, OpenAI's Sam Altman said he was confident that the industry could police itself when it came to AI safety. And there was a similar message from NVIDIA's chief executive, Jensen Huang, at the same gathering. He said the development of AI did not call for any new rules to govern it and that companies should be left to decide standards and safety. The U.S. government's response to AI has been very hands-off, despite growing calls for tighter regulation.
3: The Saudi military says it shot down a drone flying towards Mecca. It blamed the Houthis for the attack on Islam's holiest city. The Iran-backed militia has denied posing any threat to Mecca. Meta Tikrika reports.
5: The Saudi spokesman said the drone was destroyed on Tuesday evening south of Mecca before it entered its prohibited airspace. He said the attack crossed a red line, the second attempt by the Houthis to target the holy city after they launched a ballistic missile in 2017. In recent days, the Houthis have seized control of parts of Yemen's Red Sea coast overlooking the strategic Bab el-Mandeb Strait, threatening Saudi Arabia's oil exports that have been rerouted from the Strait of Hormuz. The American embassy has issued an advisory to its citizens to reconsider travel to Saudi Arabia and not to travel to the Yemen border.
3: The embattled German Chancellor Friedrich Merz has cancelled plans to attend the UN General Assembly in New York next week. It comes amid mounting speculation about his political future. From Berlin, here's Jessica Parker.
6: According to government sources, Chancellor Friedrich Merz won't go to New York because his presence is required in Berlin. A more precise reason has not been given. But the Chancellor is under growing pressure at home. His poor approval ratings and the rising popularity of the far-right Alternative für Deutschland party have led to questions over whether he's too much of an electoral liability for his own conservative CDU party. He's vowed to carry on, but two further state elections this Sunday are being seen as a key and potentially perilous moment for the Chancellor.
3: The Sudanese military says it shot down drones targeting dams and hydroelectric installations as its paramilitary rivals, the RSF, continue to attack critical infrastructure. No damage has been reported at the sites in Gedaref State and nearby Kassala State. BBC News. A court in Seoul has ordered the authorities in North Korea to pay the South more than $30 million in damages for destroying an inter-Korean liaison office. It's the first judgment in a lawsuit brought by the South Korean government against the North. The office in Gaesung in North Korea was bombed in 2020 in retaliation for the distribution of propaganda leaflets by defectors. The US Department of Justice has charged five individuals who it says work for the Russian intelligence services of conspiring to finance terrorism and carry out contract killings around the world. The men are accused of operating as part of a global assassination network that attempted to recruit US citizens and foreigners to carry out murder at the behest of the Kremlin. More artists have pulled out of Ed Sheeran's US tour after the rapper Macklemore was dropped for making pro-Palestinian comments. Phineas, the brother of the US singer Billie Eilish, said artists must not be silenced when they speak up for the oppressed. He's quit the tour along with Irish performers Bjoga and Aaron Rowe and the Danish band Lucas Graham. John Donison reports.
7: Earlier, Ed Sheeran issued a statement saying it was the promoter's decision, not his, to pull Macklemore from the tour and that he didn't want to get drawn into a debate about Gaza. He said both sides of the Israel-Palestine conflict were suffering. Those comments seemed designed to placate his remaining support acts. They didn't. As things stand, Ed Sheeran will continue this tour alone.
3: Three people have died after a helicopter crashed between two commercial buildings in Los Angeles. One of the dead is reported to be a bystander. Reports say the aircraft was a news helicopter flying close to the scene of a fatal bus crash. The fire department said the blaze had now been extinguished. That's the latest BBC News.
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Mark Seals with Ernie Watts, also Bruce Lett and Moyes Lucas Jr. from the recording People and Places. We heard his composition, The Gingy. Before that, my good friend Paul Marinaro from his recording Not Quite Yet, a phenomenal duo with Mr. Mike Alamana on guitar, Remind Me. Let's continue with John Coltrane and Coltrane Sound with Equinox.

Coltrane tenor, McCoy Tyner piano, Steve Davis bass, Elvin Jones drums. You're with D. Alexander. This is Jazz.

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1: Chances for showers and thunderstorms will greatly diminish by Thursday and generally end before the weekend in Quartzsite, Parker, and Yuma. Tonight it's warm and breezy, temperatures falling to about 80 degrees. South-southeast winds at 5 to 10 miles per hour becoming east-northeast after midnight with possible gusts up to 30 miles per hour. Tomorrow, sunny with a high near 102.
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back-to-back Yellow Jackets from Parallel Motion, the beautiful voice of Gene Baylor guest starring on If You Believe. And right before that, the Yellow Jackets recording Fasten Up, we heard the title track. And they are Bob Mincer on tenor, Russell Ferrante piano, Dane Alderson bass, Will Kennedy drums. Let's keep the music moving and grooving with Johnny Lytle, The Village Caller.

0: Hutcherson now, and right before that, Kurt Elling from The Questions with Skylark. This is Jazz.
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2: 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It is 11 p.m., and another hour of overnight jazz is up next.
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3: BBC News with Moira Alderson. Three of the most powerful tech bosses in the United States have insisted that there's no need for additional regulation to guide the development of artificial intelligence. Sam Altman of OpenAI, Jensen Huang of NVIDIA, and Mark Zuckerberg of Meta all said the sector could police itself for the benefit of humanity. From Los Angeles, Reagan Morris reports.
4: Sam Altman said OpenAI and other companies should be transparent and report problems related to artificial intelligence when they happen. He described a recent hacking incident by AI models as an accident and said the industry would learn from it the same way the travel business gets safer after plane crashes. There was a similar message from NVIDIA's chief executive Jensen Huang at the same gathering. The U.S. government has been wary of regulating the technology, with President Trump saying warnings about AI are a hoax. But not everyone trusts tech companies to do the right thing.
3: The Saudi military says it shot down a drone flying towards Mecca. It blamed the Houthis for an attack on Islam's holiest city, which it said had crossed a red line. Mustafa Noman, the deputy foreign minister of Yemen's internationally recognized government, said the attack was probably an attempt by the Houthis to demonstrate they could threaten anywhere in Saudi Arabia.
5: One of the main goals of what the Houthis have been doing during the past couple of years is to try to drag Saudi Arabia into a full-scale war in Yemen. The Saudis have so far restrained from reacting violently. They have the capability to do so. All that they are doing now is to give military support, political support, and economical support to the internationally recognized government that can do the job instead of getting foreign forces into this battle.
3: The Hamas-run civil defense agency in Gaza says more than 60 people are missing after an apartment block collapsed, killing 8 people, including children. The 6-story building in the Tal al-Hawa neighborhood, southwest of Gaza City, was home to people displaced by the war with Israel. It had sustained structural damage in an airstrike. The embattled German Chancellor Friedrich Merz has cancelled plans to attend the UN General Assembly in New York next week. It comes amid mounting speculation about his political future. Here's Jessica Parker.
6: According to government sources, Chancellor Friedrich Merz won't go to New York because his presence is required in Berlin. A more precise reason has not been given. But the Chancellor is under growing pressure at home. His poor approval ratings and the rising popularity of the far-right Alternative für Deutschland party have led to questions over whether he's too much of an electoral liability for his own conservative CDU party. He's vowed to carry on, but 2 further state elections this Sunday are being seen as a key and potentially perilous moment for the Chancellor.
3: BBC News. The US Department of Justice has charged 5 individuals who it says work for the Russian intelligence services of conspiring to finance terrorism and carry out contract killings around the world. The men are accused of operating as part of a global assassination network that attempted to recruit US citizens and foreigners to carry out murder at the behest of the Kremlin. A court in Seoul has ordered the authorities in North Korea to pay the South more than $30 million in damages for destroying an inter-Korean liaison office. It's the first judgment in a lawsuit brought by the South Korean government against the North. The office in Gaesang in North Korea was bombed in 2020 in retaliation for the distribution of propaganda leaflets by defectors who'd left North Korea for the South. Ed Sheeran's support acts have quit his US tour after the rapper Macklemore was removed from the lineup for making pro-Palestinian remarks on stage. In a statement, Ed Sheeran said it was the promoter's decision to drop the artist, not his. Anissa Kadri reports.
7: Among the acts to pull out of the tour was the brother of the singer Billie Eilish, Phineas, who said, "Artists must not be silenced when they speak up for the oppressed." The Danish band Lucas Graham and the Irish performers Bioga and Aaron Rowe also quit. Macklemore was dropped from the lineup after he criticised Israel and said "Free Palestine" while opening for Ed Sheeran in New Jersey earlier this month. In a statement, Ed Sheeran said the rapper's departure was the promoter's decision and not his. The singer also attempted to explain his decision to keep political issues at arm's length.
3: Three people have died after a helicopter crash between two commercial buildings in Los Angeles. One of the dead is reported to be a bystander. Reports say the aircraft was a news helicopter flying close to the scene of a fatal bus crash. Footage online shows two shipping containers and several vehicles on fire. BBC News.
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0: very soulful and spiritual young man. Emmanuel Wilkins, from his recording Omega, we heard Grace and Mercy. His phenomenal musicians are Micah Thomas piano, Daryl Johns bass, Kwaku Sumbri on drums. Before that, we heard from Miss Connie Hahn from Iron Starlet with Hello to the Wind. And let's continue with a vocal classic, Billy Eckstine with the Quincy Jones Orchestra at Basin Street East, The Work Song.
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as Thesis Quartet, formed in the spring of 2021. On piano, Don Clement, Elsa Nielsen flute, Tina Raymond drums, Emma Dayhuff on bass, and that was her composition, Two Moons. You heard it right here with me, Dee Alexander, and this is Jazz.

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2: Chances for showers and thunderstorms will greatly diminish by Thursday and generally end before the weekend in Quartzsite, Parker, and Yuma. Tonight it's warm and breezy, temperatures falling to about 80 degrees. South-southeast winds at 5 to 10 miles per hour becoming east-northeast after midnight with possible gusts up to 30 miles per hour. Tomorrow, sunny with a high near 102.
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Kenda Hoffman meets the Soul Message Band, presenting this recording, People, with her wonderful rendition of Don't Worry About Me, with Chris Foreman on Hammond, Greg Rockingham on drums, Greg Ward on sax, and Lee Rothenberg on guitar, and the arrangements by none other than the ingenious Mr. Dennis Carroll, also a phenomenal bassist. And before that, we heard from Marcus Carroll from his recording, The Ancestor's Final Call, and we heard his composition, The Ancestor's Final Words. Marcus Carroll, phenomenal trumpeter out of Chicago. Here's Kyle Ashe on guitar and his organ trio from Five Down Blues, Pete Benson on Hammond B3, George Flutus on drums. Here's a composition, Dirty Fingers.

0: a nice duo with Arthur Blythe and Kirk Lightsey from The Leaders, Mudfoot Recording. Thank you so much for joining me, you with D. Alexander. Great times with you I've had. Hope you've enjoyed it as well. Until we are together again, please take care. This is Jazz.
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3: BBC News with Moira Alderson. Three of the most powerful tech bosses in the United States have insisted there's no need for additional regulation to guide the development of artificial intelligence. Sam Altman of OpenAI, Jensen Huang of NVIDIA, and Mark Zuckerberg of Meta all said the sector could police itself for the benefit of humanity. Our senior technology reporter, Kelly Hayes, is in San Francisco.
4: Altman today seemed to actually shift his public stance a little bit because all of, you know, 5-10 days ago, he and other leaders in AI and technology were really kind of a little more gung-ho about the idea of government regulation, supporting government efforts to kind of put some more rules or laws around AI. But today, actually, at this conference, it seemed to start to coalesce around this idea of actually, we can regulate ourselves. We got this. So it's been a really up and down shift in kind of what they've been saying to the public.
3: The Saudi military says it shot down a drone flying towards Mecca. It blamed the Houthis for the attack on Islam's holiest city. The Iran-backed militia has denied posing any threat to Mecca. Meta Tsikrika reports.
5: The Saudi spokesman said the drone was destroyed on Tuesday evening south of Mecca before it entered its prohibited airspace. He said the attack crossed a red line, the second attempt by the Houthis to target the holy city after they launched a ballistic missile in 2017. In recent days, the Houthis have seized control of parts of Yemen's Red Sea coast overlooking the strategic Bab el-Mandeb Strait, threatening Saudi Arabia's oil exports that have been rerouted from the Strait of Hormuz. The American embassy has issued an advisory to its citizens to reconsider travel to Saudi Arabia and not to travel to the Yemen border.
3: In the latest fighting, the Houthis say they've shot down a Saudi warplane over Yemen. A Houthi spokesman said the F-15 was targeted while it was carrying out operations over Marib province using a locally made air-to-air missile. He accused Saudi Arabia of carrying out indiscriminate attacks on Yemenis. He said it had launched 450 strikes in the past day. The Civil Defense Agency in Gaza says more than 60 people are missing after an apartment block collapsed, killing 8 people, including children. The 6-story building in the Tal al-Hawa neighborhood southwest of Gaza City was home to people displaced by the war with Israel. It had sustained structural damage in an airstrike. The German Chancellor Friedrich Merz has cancelled next week's planned trip to the UN General Assembly in New York to attend a crisis meeting of his Christian Democratic Union. The party faces electoral tests in 2 states on Sunday, with challenges expected from both the hard left and the far right. Many in Germany see Mr. Merz as an electoral liability, and there's mounting speculation his leadership could be under threat. BBC News. The Sudanese military says it shot down drones targeting dams and hydroelectric installations as its paramilitary rivals, the RSF, continue to attack critical infrastructure. No damage has been reported at the upper Atbara and Satit dam complex in Gadarif state and the nearby Khashm el-Gerba dam. 4 people were killed on Monday in an attack on Sudan's second largest power generating station, the Roseris dam. The governor of Dnipropetrovsk in Ukraine says five people have been killed in a Russian drone strike on a bus in the Nikopol region. He said at least seven more had been injured. To the west, in Poltava, the authorities say energy infrastructure came under attack overnight and a drone hit an industrial facility. Russia says it hit a cargo vessel in the Ukrainian Black Sea port of Chornomorsk. Inflation in Britain has crept up to more than 3% as the fallout from the Iran war hits consumers. Britain is the latest country to report higher inflation. Here's our business reporter, Sally Bundock.
6: It's driven mainly by higher energy costs. So petrol and diesel prices have risen sharply because, of course, there's been more hostilities and attacks between the US and Iran on oil trying to get out of the Strait of Hormuz. If you add to that, there's quite a few warnings that food prices will rise significantly as well, especially in the run-up to Christmas because of the drought we had in Europe over the summer. So we're kind of stuck in this inflation rut.
3: The former French government minister, Rachida Dati, goes on trial in Paris later on charges of corruption. She's accused of accepting $1 million from a subsidiary of the carmaker Renault-Nissan while working as an MEP more than 15 years ago. The prosecution alleges the money was a payment for lobbying. Renault's former boss, Carlos Ghosn, is also standing trial, though in absentia. BBC News.
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9: Hello there. Welcome on in. Glad to have you with us, and thank you for your support of the great American music we call jazz. Guitarist Randy Napoleon is up next from his recording Rust Belt Roots and his tune called The Presence of Fire.

guitarist Randy Napoleon, and his tune called The Presence of Fire. It's from his recording Rust Belt Roots. Randy paying tribute to his Midwestern roots, and also three guitarists on this recording. In addition to his own music, the music of Wes Montgomery, Grant Green, and Kenny Burrell, all featured here. And along with Randy on guitar, his friends Rick Rowe at the piano, Paul Keller bass, and Sean Dobbins on drums. You're listening to Jazz with Dave Schwann, and Michael Weiss on piano is up next from his recording Persistence and Thelonious Monk's Epistrophe.

Michael Weiss on piano from his recording Persistence and Thelonious Monk's Epistrophe. Along with Michael, sounding rather monkish in places there, and deservedly so, and with good reason, Eric Alexander on tenor sax, Paul Gill on bass, and Pete Van Ostrand on drums. You're listening to Jazz with Dave Schwann. Trumpeter Eric Jacobson up next with the music of another bebop giant, Dizzy Gillespie. This is from Eric's recording called Discover, and a wonderful version of Dizzy's tune called Kun Alma.

little more laid-back treatment of Dizzy Gillespie's Kun Alma than we ordinarily hear. I like that. Eric Jacobson on trumpet, Jeff Bradfield on tenor sax, Bruce Barth piano, Dennis Carroll on bass, George Flutus here on drums. Eric and his quintet from the recording Discover. You're listening to Jazz with Dave Schwann, and we hope you can stay with us for a lot of great music ahead. Thank you for joining us. Here's Carmen McRae.

0: love with them. They're right.
1: New Year's Eve, 1983, at the Blue Note in New York City. Carmen McRae with Them Their Eyes. Marshall Otwell on piano. John Leftwich on bass. Donald Bailey on drums. That's from a recording called For Lady Day, Volume 1. Carmen McRae's tribute, of course, to Lady Day, Billie Holiday, who she was very fortunate to meet when she was just a teenager, and Billie Holiday remained an influence throughout her life.
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4: Tonight in Quartzsite, Parker, and Yuma, it's warm and breezy as temperatures fall to about 81 degrees. South-southeast winds at 5 to 10 miles per hour becoming east-northeast after midnight with possible gusts up to 30 miles per hour. Tomorrow, sunny with a high near 102.
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1: Emmett Cohen is up next on piano, joined by his friends Russell Hall on bass and Kyle Poole on drums, also with Patrick Bartley on alto sax and Sean Jones on trumpet. Here's the title cut to Emmett's recording, Uptown in Orbit.

Wow, Emmett Cohen and his friends with Uptown in Orbit. That's Emmett's tune, and we heard Emmett on the piano. It's also the title cut to his CD. Along with Emmett, his friends Russell Hall on bass, Kyle Poole on drums, Patrick Bartley on alto sax, and Sean Jones on trumpet. You're listening to Jazz with Dave Schwann, and we'll take things down now with Vincent Herring on alto sax, a great quartet led by Vincent on his recording Preaching to the Choir. It includes Cyrus Chestnut at the piano, Yasushi Nakamura bass, Jonathan Blake drums, and the music of Duke Ellington in a sentimental mood.

from the amazingly beautiful recording Street of Dreams from the Bill Charlap Trio, Daydream, Billy Strayhorn's great composition. Duke Ellington had a hand in that tune also, so did John Latouche, and that is one of eight great pieces on Street of Dreams from the Bill Charlap Trio, Bill on piano, Peter Washington bass, Kenny Washington on drums, and before that, more music from Duke Ellington, In a Sentimental Mood, a highlight on Vincent Herring's recording, Preaching to the Choir. Vincent on alto, Cyrus Chestnut piano, Yasushi Nakamura bass, and Jonathan Blake on drums. You're listening to Jazz. Dave Schwann here. Thanks once again for joining us. Up next, pianist Benny Green, along with Christian McBride on bass and Carl Allen on drums. This is from Benny's recording from the 1990s called Greens, and a tribute to his teacher and mentor, Walter Bishop Jr. This tune's called Bish Bash.

0: Pianist Benny Green with Bish Bash from his recording Greens. Along with Benny, Christian McBride bass, Carl Allen on drums.
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3: BBC News with Moira Alderson. At least 12 people have been killed, including children, and dozens are missing after an apartment block collapsed in Gaza. It housed families displaced by the war with Israel. Yolande Nell reports from Jerusalem.
4: Video footage shows the search for bodies and survivors continuing in the rubble of the multi-story building, its floors sandwiched together. Locals said 10 families had been living in the apartments in the Tel Hawa area of Gaza City, despite warnings that they were unsafe. Members of the civil defense said they'd initially been working with empty hands due to tight Israeli restrictions on equipment allowed into Gaza. However, they've since been able to borrow some heavy machinery. In the past day, there have been new Israeli airstrikes. The Israeli military said it killed a Hamas commander in southern Gaza and another fighter in the north. In both cases, a child was also reportedly killed.
3: The president of the European Commission, Ursula von der Leyen, has warned that Europe is confronting what she called the proxies and puppets of authoritarians who despised its values and wanted to shatter European unity. Addressing the European Parliament in Strasbourg, she said extremes were on the rise both outside and inside the bloc and called on member states to fight back against those seeking to undermine it. The embattled German Chancellor Friedrich Merz has cancelled plans to attend next week's UN General Assembly. It comes amid mounting speculation about his political future. From Berlin, here's Jessica Parker.
5: According to government sources, Chancellor Friedrich Merz won't go to New York because his presence is required in Berlin. A more precise reason has not been given. But the Chancellor is under growing pressure at home. His poor approval ratings and the rising popularity of the far-right Alternative für Deutschland party have led to questions over whether he's too much of an electoral liability for his own conservative CDU party. He's vowed to carry on, but two further state elections this Sunday are being seen as a key and potentially perilous moment for the Chancellor.
3: Three of the most powerful tech bosses in the United States have insisted that there's no need for additional regulation to guide the development of artificial intelligence. They said the sector could police itself for the benefit of humanity. Regan Morris reports from San Francisco.
6: Sam Altman said OpenAI and other companies should be transparent and report problems related to artificial intelligence when they happen. He described a recent hacking incident by AI models as an accident and said the industry would learn from it the same way the travel business gets safer after plane crashes. There was a similar message from NVIDIA's chief executive Jensen Huang at the same gathering. He said the development of AI did not call for any new rules to govern it, and that companies should be left to decide standards and safety.
3: Regan Morris with that report. World News from the BBC. The Houthis in Yemen say they've shot down a Saudi F-15 fighter jet over Marib province. The claim can't be verified, but a Houthi spokesman accused Saudi Arabia of launching indiscriminate attacks on Yemenis, including hundreds in the past day. He denied Saudi claims that the Houthis had targeted Mecca with a drone, saying their targets were Saudi oil and military facilities far removed from holy sites. The governor of Dnipropetrovsk in Ukraine says five people have been killed in a Russian drone strike on a bus in the Nikopol region. He said at least seven more had been injured. To the west, in Poltava, the authorities say energy infrastructure came under attack overnight and a drone hit an industrial facility. Britain's inflation has crept up to more than 3% as the fallout from the Iran war hits consumers. It's the latest country to report higher inflation, as our economics editor Faisal Islam reports.
7: This rise was expected, but it's also a sign of what is to come over winter as a prolonged Iran war hits people's wallets. The rise to 3.1% takes the inflation rate above other major European countries and will continue the pressure on the Bank of England to raise interest rates to control inflation. Measures of underlying inflation, for example in the service sector, remain stable. Food price inflation also remained at recent lows. The bank makes its next decision on interest rates tomorrow, and while it's forecast to keep them at 3.75% for now, markets expect them to go up in the coming months.
3: China has opened a major new waterway linking its landlocked trade regions in the southwest to the sea. The Pinglu Canal, spanning 134 kilometres, connects Nanning, the capital of Guangxi province, to the Beibu Gulf via a river system. The canal provides inland areas with a shorter direct route to seaports and the overseas trade markets of Southeast Asia. BBC News.
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How nice of you to join us. Thank you so much for your support of the great American music we call jazz. We have a combination here, you might say, the Yellow Jackets along with the WDR Big Band, combining forces on a CD called Jackets XL. Here's a tune called Imperial Strut.

Bob Minzer and the Yellow Jackets and the WDR Big Band from the recording Jackets XL and Russell Ferrante's tune Imperial Strut. We heard Bob Minzer soloing on an electronic wind instrument known as an iwi. W-E-I is the way you spell that. And Russell Ferrante soloing on piano. Dave Schwann here. You're listening to the great American music we call jazz, and Peter Bernstein up next. From his recording, What Comes Next, here's the title cut.

That's guitarist Peter Bernstein with his tune called What Comes Next from the CD of the same name. With Peter on guitar, we heard Sullivan Fortner on piano, Peter Washington, the bassist, and Joe Farnsworth on drums. We have the great jazz trio up next from sets done at the Village Vanguard in New York in February of 1977. The name of the CD is just The Great Jazz Trio at the Village Vanguard, which really says it all in this case. Hank Jones here on piano, Ron Carter on bass, Tony Williams on drums, with John Coltrane's Naima.

The Great Jazz Trio at the Village Vanguard. That's the name of the recording. The name of the tune, of course, is Naima by John Coltrane. And in this case, the Great Jazz Trio consisted of Hank Jones on piano, Ron Carter on bass, Tony Williams on drums, recorded at the Village Vanguard in February of 1977. You're listening to Jazz with Dave Schwann. We have a lot more jazz ahead. Please stay with us.

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3: Tonight in Quartzsite, Parker, and Yuma, it's warm and breezy as temperatures fall to about 81 degrees. South-southeast winds at 5 to 10 miles per hour becoming east-northeast after midnight with possible gusts up to 30 miles per hour tomorrow. Sunny with a high near 102.
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0: We heard the great jazz trio at the Village Vanguard a couple minutes ago. Let's go back to the Vanguard. This time, a recording done in December of 2014 with Christian McBride and his group Inside Straight. From their recording live at the Village Vanguard, we'll let Christian introduce the tune.
5: The song is called The Shade of the Cedar Tree. Yeah.

They never fail to please. Christian McBride and Inside Straight with Christian's tune called The Shade of the Cedar Tree. That's from the CD called Live at the Village Vanguard. Christian and his group with Steve Wilson on sax, Warren Wolf on vibes, Peter Martin on piano, Carl Allen drums, and of course, Christian McBride out front on bass. Christian is once again here on bass with Joe Henderson.

the great Joe Henderson, from the album Double Rainbow, the music of Antonio Carlos Jobim, with Photograph. Joe on tenor sax, Herbie Hancock piano, Christian McBride on bass, and Jack DeJohnette on drums. Here's pianist Rick Germanson.

a brief but beautiful piece called Anne Elizabeth from pianist Rick Germanson, who we heard there along with Gerald Cannon on bass. That's from the CD called Turquoise Twice. You're listening to Jazz with Dave Schwann. As always, our thanks for doing so. We appreciate your support of this great American music. And a great pianist up next, the late, great Gene Harris. This was recorded in Seattle at a club called Jazz Alley. The album is called Alley Cats. He is surrounded here with some great musicians. Gene Harris doing Nat Adderley's Jive Samba.

0: Gene Harris at the piano doing Nat Adderley's Jive Samba. That's from a recording called Alley Cats, recorded at Jazz Alley in Seattle. Along with Gene on piano, Ernie Watts on alto sax, Frank Potenza guitar, Luther Hughes bass, and Paul Kreibich on drums. And before that, Rick Germanson with Anne Elizabeth.
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3: BBC News with Moira Alderson. The President of the European Commissioner, Ursula von der Leyen, has announced proposals for Canada to be made an associate member of the EU. She was giving her State of the Union address to the European Parliament with Canada's Prime Minister Mark Carney in attendance, who she then embraced to a standing ovation. He's been seeking to bolster alliances elsewhere because of Donald Trump's escalating trade war against Canada. Ms. von der Leyen said the partnership would cover a multitude of sectors.
4: We will work on intelligent manufacturing. We will create a tech alliance. We will integrate defense industrial bases. We will make the Arctic a flagship joint project. We will work on energy critical minerals and batteries, on AI, quantum, cyber and economic security. This is not a partnership against anyone else, but for our common strength. So I would like to work with you on opening the door for Canada to being the first associate member of the European Union.
3: Ms. von der Leyen also announced plans for a new European Security Council, which she said could include Ukraine, Britain and Norway. She also confirmed the EU would call for a social media ban for children under 13. At least 12 people have been killed, including children, and dozens are missing after an apartment block collapsed in Gaza. Local rescue teams are searching for bodies and survivors trapped under the rubble. Yolande Nell is in Jerusalem.
5: This is a building which was known to have structural damage, and yet families had been living there because of the real lack of high-quality tents, places to stay. But this is a picture that you see across much of the Gaza Strip. And the UNDP, an official there, told the BBC also that there are about 400 buildings that were thought to be at risk of imminent collapse. And he was warning that, you know, when winter conditions come on, there could very well be more cases like this.
3: The Houthis in Yemen say they've shot down a Saudi F-15 fighter jet over Yemen's Marib province using a locally made air-to-air missile. The claim can't be verified, but a Houthi spokesman accused Saudi Arabia of launching indiscriminate attacks on Yemeni. Here's Frank Gardner.
6: Saudi Arabia has by far the most powerful air force. It's got powerful American-made F-15s, and we don't know if one of those was shot down or not, but it was claimed that it was shot near Marib, which is an area where the Saudis have been active inside Yemen. The Houthis have got a lot of Iranian-supplied and Chinese-supplied weaponry. They've got the ability to threaten shipping passing their coastline, and this is why all of this is kind of catching world headlines at the moment, because the Houthis last week made a lightning advance down the coast of the Red Sea to seize areas close to the narrow choke point, the bubble mandate.
3: BBC News. The German Chancellor Friedrich Merz has cancelled next week's planned trip to the UN General Assembly in New York to attend a crisis meeting of his Christian Democratic Union. The party faces electoral tests in two states on Sunday, with challenges expected from both the hard left and the far right. Jessica Parker is in Berlin.
7: The move is being widely read in German media and beyond as a reaction to the growing political pressure on Friedrich Merz. There have been these rumours about the possibility of a chancellor swap And that is whether there could be somebody within Merz's conservative CDU party who could potentially replace him because of his low approval ratings, because of the very difficult electoral tests that his party is facing. It certainly appears that there are people within his party who are wondering whether Mr. Merz has become too much of an electoral liability.
3: The governor of Dnipropetrovsk in Ukraine says five people have been killed in a Russian drone strike on a bus in the Nikopol region. He said at least seven more had been injured. To the west, in Poltava, the authorities say energy infrastructure came under attack overnight and a drone hit an industrial facility. China has opened a major new waterway linking its landlocked trade regions in the southwest to the sea. The Pinglu Canal, spanning 134 kilometres, is now officially open to navigation. The canal provides inland areas with a shorter direct route to seaports and the overseas trade markets of Southeast Asia. The former French government minister, Rachida Dati, goes on trial in Paris later on charges of corruption. She's accused of accepting $1 million from a subsidiary of the carmaker Renault-Nissan while working as an MEP more than 15 years ago. The prosecution alleges that the money was payment for lobbying. That's the latest. BBC News.
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0: As always, we hope things are going well for you and yours, and as always, we hope the music makes things even better. Up next, a quintet known as the Reed Hoysen Project. Reed is on drums here, along with Hendrik Merkens on harmonica, David Berkman on piano, Rufus Reed bass, and Benny Kunievsky on percussion from their recording That Sunday, That Summer. Here is You Make Me Smile.

Reed Hoysen and his Reed Hoysen Project from their recording That Sunday, That Summer, and You Make Me Smile. The tune, written by the bassist in the group, Rufus Reed. Reed is on drums, Reed Hoysen drums, Hendrik Merkens on harmonica, David Berkman piano, and additional percussion from Benny Kunievsky. We're so glad you've joined us. Dave Schwann here. You're listening to the great American music we call jazz. And guitarist Bobby Broom with a little different rhythmic and harmonic take on Herbie Hancock's Driftin'.

Bobby Broom from his recording Keyed Up and Herbie Hancock's Driftin'. With Bobby on guitar, Justin Dillard on keyboards, Dennis Carroll the bassist, and Kobe Watkins on drums. You're listening to Jazz with Dave Schwann and trumpeter Eric Jacobson. From his recording Discover, here's the title cut.

0: trumpeter Eric Jacobson with his tune Discover, which is also the title cut to the CD of the same name. Along with Eric on trumpet, Jeff Bradfield on tenor sax, Bruce Barth, the pianist, Dennis Carroll on bass, and George Flotis on drums. We have a lot more jazz to come, and we hope you can stay with us. Dave Schwann here. Thank you for joining us. Coming up in just a couple minutes, the great David Fathead Newman and also drummer Willie Jones III. But first, we'll hear from the Stan Kenton Legacy Orchestra.
1: One, two, one.

0: No mistaking that sound. The Stan Kenton Legacy Orchestra, under the direction of Mike Vax, and Stan Kenton's tune called Artistry Jumps. That's from a CD dedicated to a tour of Florida. It's called Flying Through Florida.
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3: Tonight in Quartzsite, Parker, and Yuma, it's warm and breezy as temperatures fall to about 81 degrees. South-southeast winds at 5 to 10 miles per hour becoming east-northeast after midnight with possible gusts up to 30 miles per hour tomorrow. Sunny with a high near 102.
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0: And up next, David Fathead Newman from his recording, The Gift, and a tune in tribute to his wife, Karen. It's called K. Sue.

the great David Fathead Newman with a tune written in tribute to his wife, Karen. The tune called K-Sue, and it comes from David's recording, The Gift. The tune sounding like something David would have played along with Ray Charles when he was with Ray way back in the late 1950s, very early 1960s, I believe. At any rate, David has a great group here. David there on tenor sax, of course. John Hicks on piano. Brian Carrot on vibes. Buster Williams, the bassist, and Wynard Harper on drums. You're listening to Jazz with Dave Schwann, and Buster Williams is the bassist in this quintet, led by drummer Willie Jones III. From the recording My Point Is, here is Buster's tune called Christina.

Isn't that beautiful? Buster Williams wrote the tune. It's called Christina, and it is part of the CD called My Point Is, from drummer Willie Jones III. Willie leading this quintet. Buster on bass, Willie on drums. Eric Reed, the pianist. What beautiful muted trumpet playing from Eddie Henderson there. And Ralph Moore on tenor sax. Here's Emmett Cohen.

0: That's certainly a take.
1: Yes, it is. That is a take indeed. Emmett Cohen at the piano with Jerry Mulligan's tune, Venus de Milo, from Emmett's recording, Uptown in Orbit. Emmett joined by Russell Hall on bass and Kyle Poole on drums. You may recognize the melody, of course, as something from the Birth of the Cool series done by Miles Davis in 1949 and 1950, respectively. You're listening to Jazz with Dave Schwann and drummer Al Foster.

0: drummer Al Foster with his tune Aloysius. That comes from his recording called Inspirations and Dedications. Along with Al on drums, Dana Stevens on tenor sax, Adam Birnbaum piano, Doug Weiss on bass.
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3: BBC News with Moira Alderson. The President of the European Commission, Ursula von der Leyen, has announced proposals for Canada to be made an associate member of the EU. She was giving her State of the Union address to the European Parliament with Canada's Prime Minister, Mark Carney, in attendance, who she then embraced to a standing ovation. Nick Beek reports from Brussels.
4: President von der Leyen said the EU must take its relationship with Canada to the highest possible level. Europe has found a reliable ally in Prime Minister Mark Carney, particularly in the face of Donald Trump's trade wars and threats to supposed partners. Without mentioning the US president, Ms. von der Leyen said offering Canada some form of EU membership was not a partnership against anyone else, but for our common strength. But some EU members are less enthusiastic to grant Canada a status that does not currently exist in EU law.
3: Ms. von der Leyen also announced plans for a new European Security Council, which she said could include Ukraine, Britain and Norway. The Civil Defence Agency in Gaza says at least 20 people, including five children, have been killed after the collapse of an apartment block weakened by previous Israeli strikes. About 100 others are believed trapped under the rubble. Yolande Nell reports from Jerusalem.
5: Locals said 10 families had been living in the apartments in the Tel Hawa area of Gaza City, despite warnings that they were unsafe. Members of the civil defense said they'd initially been working with empty hands due to tight Israeli restrictions on equipment allowed into Gaza. However, they've since been able to borrow some heavy machinery. Separately, the British charity Medical Aid for Palestinians said that a patient was killed by an Israeli drone at a health center it supports in Jabalia in northern Gaza.
3: The Houthis in Yemen claim they've shot down a Saudi F-15 fighter jet over Marib province. A Houthi spokesman accused Saudi Arabia of launching indiscriminate attacks on Yemenis. Here's Frank Gardner.
6: The Houthis have said they're only going to target Saudi-flagged ships coming through that narrow waterway, the Bab al-Mandeb. But that's still pretty significant because that's where the oil gets out. So all the oil that Saudi Arabia has been pumping across the pipeline, the east-west pipeline, because they can't get it out through the Strait of Hormuz, it's been coming out through the Red Sea. Now that's being choked off and its pipeline has been targeted by drones fired from Iraq. It's pretty heated. There's a lot of escalation. And all of this, if it doesn't calm down, is going to affect the world economy.
3: A war crimes tribunal in The Hague has just sentenced the former president of Kosovo, Hashim Thaci, to 25 years in prison for counts including illegal arrests, torture, murder and cruel treatment during the Balkans conflict of the 1990s. A number of other allegations against him were not proven. Thaci is considered a hero by many in Kosovo. BBC News. South African police are offering a cash reward for information to help investigate the deaths of eight women whose bodies were found near Johannesburg Airport over the past 2 months. Police have not said if the murders are linked or are the work of a serial killer. The deaths have sparked fear among women in South Africa, which has one of the highest rates of femicide. An official report into a fire at a hospital in Pakistan last month that killed 14 newborn babies has pointed out systemic failures. The report says institutional failings led to the humanitarian catastrophe. Caroline Davis reports from Islamabad.
7: While a spark may have started the fire, the institutional system and its failings explain why that became a catastrophe. The ward at Pakistan's Institute of Medical Science, or PIMS, was overcrowded, with 15 babies in a 10-bed unit and only two doctors and two nurses available to evacuate them. There were no functional smoke alarms, detection or sprinkler systems in the unit, or evidence that the staff had been trained and rehearsed in how to evacuate it. The emergency services were not alerted until nearly 20 minutes after the fire was first noticed.
3: Caroline Davis with that report. The former president of the Philippines, Rodrigo Duterte, has for the first time appeared in person at a court in The Hague, where he faces charges of crimes against humanity. The 81-year-old is accused of killing thousands of innocent people as part of what he claimed was a war against drug dealers. Today's hearing will consider arguments by Mr. Duterte's lawyers that he's suffered cognitive decline and is not well enough to stand trial. China has opened a major new waterway linking its landlocked trade regions in the southwest to the sea. The Pinglu Canal, spanning 134 kilometres, connects Nanning, the capital of Guangxi province, to the Beibu Gulf via a river system. That's the latest world news from the BBC.
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Democrats bassist Christian McBride and his band Inside Straight, recorded live at the Village Vanguard in New York, something that's become an annual affair. Every December, he takes the band in there with Steve Wilson on saxophone, vibist Warren Wolf, who wrote that tune. We heard Gang Gang. Peter Martin was the pianist, and the drummer, Carl Allen. Bassist Christian McBride and his band Inside Straight. We're listening to jazz. I'm John Hill. Guitarist Luis Bonfa and Blue

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2: Near normal temperatures will continue through Thursday in Quartzsite, Parker, and Yuma. It's going to be sunny and breezy today with an afternoon high just under 102 degrees, breezy with a south wind at 10 to 15 miles per hour with gusts as high as 30 miles per hour in all three cities. Tonight, partly cloudy with a low close to 78 degrees.
3: In Yuma County, what goes into the soil can affect everyone. Treated human waste, known as biosolids, is used as fertilizer, bringing nutrients back to the land and keeping waste out of landfills. But residents and farmers are raising concerns about odors, flies, and possible health risks. Who is responsible for oversight, and what does the evidence show? A three-part series into biosolids, agriculture, and public health in Yuma County. The Cost of Waste. 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

pianist Mulgrew Miller and his band Wingspan with a tune called Samba de Blue. Steve Nelson on vibes. Steve Wilson was the saxophonist with Richie Goods on bass and Kareem Riggins on drums. Ahead of it, saxophonist Steve Caldestad. Live at Frankie's Jazz Club is the name of the disc, recorded in Vancouver, Canada. The tune Bolivia, with Chris Gustrin at the piano, bassist Conrad Good, and drummer Jesse Cahill. And vocalist Kurt Elling opened the set with the tune Steppin' Out. Lawrence Hopgood at the piano, with John Patitucci on bass and Terrion Gully on drums. That comes from Kurt's album The Gate. We're listening to jazz.

0: Music from saxophonist David Sills' Double Guitar Quintet, with guitarists, as advertised, Mike Scott and Larry Coombs. Blake White was the bassist, Tim Pleasant the drummer, from the album Natural Lines, Minor Monk. Ahead of it, the trio of organist Larry Goldings, guitarist Peter Bernstein, and drummer Bill Stewart. Their album called Perpetual Pendulum, that was a tune titled Little Green Men, written by guitarist Bernstein. And we began the set with pianist Helen Sung, from the album Sung with Words, with vocalists Christy Daschle and Carolyn Leonhardt, the song Hot Summer Night. I'm John Hill. Thanks for joining me for jazz. I'll see you later.
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3: BBC News with Moira Alderson. The President of the European Commission, Ursula von der Leyen, has announced proposals for Canada to become an associate EU member. She was giving her State of the Union address to the European Parliament with Canada's Prime Minister Mark Carney in attendance. He's been seeking alliances elsewhere because of Donald Trump's escalating trade war against Canada. In a wide-ranging speech, Ms. von der Leyen also announced plans for a new European Security Council.
4: We have discussed a leaders format focused on the security of our continent with partners like Canada, Ukraine, the UK, Norway and others involved. This is even more urgent now given the nature and scale of the risks at play. And this is why we will set out our ideas to make a European Security Council a reality. The urgency is clear.
3: The Civil Defense Agency in Gaza says at least 20 people, including 5 children, have been killed after the collapse of an apartment block weakened by previous Israeli strikes on Gaza City. About 100 others are believed trapped under rubble. 10 families are thought to have been living there. Yolande Nell is in Jerusalem.
5: The initial pictures that were fed into us show that the civil defense workers were just using their hands, really, to try to free a child who was trapped in the rubble, apparently alongside the dead body of a member of their family. And really, it took some time until the morning when UN agencies and Egyptian relief team were able to send some heavy lifting equipment and more survivors were brought out, but also, of course, a number of bodies as well.
3: Yolande Nell with that report. The former president of Kosovo, Hashim Thaçi, has been found guilty of war crimes and sentenced to 25 years in prison. The offences were committed when he led the Kosovo Liberation Army in its war for independence against Serbia. Here's our global affairs reporter, Paul Moss.
6: Collaborators with Serbia were murdered along with political opponents. Others were tortured under the orders of Hashim Thaçi. That was the verdict announced today by the special court set up to try people accused of war crimes during Kosovo's fight for independence. Prosecutors and human rights groups acknowledged that the majority of war crimes in that conflict were committed by Serb forces, but they were determined to see perpetrators on both sides brought to justice. And yet Thaçi remains a hero to many Kosovans, and there have been warnings of unrest in response to Wednesday's court decision.
3: Reports from Sudan say at least 60 people have been killed after a gold mine collapsed in West Kordofan state. A survivor told the French news agency many more are missing. It's unclear if they're trapped under rubble. World News from the BBC. The US ambassador to South Africa says visa restrictions against officials announced on Monday are the first of a series of measures in a dispute over the treatment of white South Africans. Leo Brent Bazell said Pretoria had failed to meet US demands for reform and the time for dialogue had run out. The US Secretary of State Marco Rubio said on Monday South Africa had not addressed largely unfounded US concerns that its white minority was being targeted. South African police are offering a cash reward for information to help investigate the deaths of eight women whose bodies were found near Johannesburg Airport over the past 2 months. Police have not said if they're the work of a serial killer. An official report into last month's fire at the Pakistan Institute of Medical Scientists that killed 14 newborn babies has found systemic failures. The report says while a spark started the blaze, institutional failings led to the humanitarian catastrophe. Caroline Davis reports from Islamabad.
7: The emergency services were not alerted until nearly 20 minutes after the fire was first noticed. When they did arrive, firefighters reported locked and obstructed escape routes. The air conditioning units that most likely started the fire had been checked to make sure they were operational, but not that they were safe. Approval to replace them was given 8 years ago. The committee that wrote the report says that it's the hospital and its senior management that bear the principal responsibility for failing to act on known risks, warnings and duties to make the system safe. The hospital has said that it's not commenting on the findings.
3: The former president of the Philippines, Rodrigo Duterte, has for the first time appeared in person at a court in The Hague, where he faces charges of crimes against humanity. The 81-year-old is accused of killing thousands of innocent people as part of what he claimed was a war against drug dealers. That's the latest world news from the BBC.
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9: You are now

Artie Hubbard there on trumpet with pianist Herbie Hancock from Herbie's album Empyrean Isles, the great Ron Carter on bass, and the drummer was Tony Williams. Aliloquy Valley, the name of that song. Ahead of it, we heard from the New London Big Band, led by trombonist Sean Nelson out of New London, Connecticut. We heard a tune there called Let There Be Light, written by saxophonist Cedric Mayfield. Doug Marr was the guitarist. We also heard vocalist Megan Weiklinget. The album titled Social Hour, taken from the name of a club the band plays each month called The Social. Sean Nelson's New London Big Band opening that set. We're listening to jazz. I'm John Hill. It's Oliver Nelson with Flute Salad.

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2: Near normal temperatures will continue through Thursday in Quartzsite, Parker, and Yuma. It's going to be sunny and breezy today with an afternoon high just under 102 degrees. Breezy with a south wind at 10 to 15 miles per hour with gusts as high as 30 miles per hour in all three cities. Tonight, partly cloudy with a low close to 78 degrees.
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music from drummer Aaron Sieber. The album is called First Move. The tune Unconditional Love, written by the late pianist Jerry Allen. Aaron Sieber with Warren Wolf on vibes. Tim Green was the saxophonist, with Sullivan Fortner at the piano and Ugana Okegwo on bass. Recorded at the Ornithology Jazz Club in Brooklyn. Aaron Sieber. And we began that set with a band called the San Gabriel Seven from their album called Under the Stars. That was a tune written and performed by the vocalist Sina E, titled The Barista. The San Gabriel Seven includes guitarist Steve Gregory, Chad Edwards at the piano, Jonathan Pintoff was the bassist, drummer Randy Drake, percussionist Scott Bredman, plus a tasty horn section. The San Gabriel Seven, Under the Stars, with vocalist and

0: A medley there, consisting of Duke Pearson's The Phantom, followed by Billy Page's The In Crowd, from an album by saxophonist Corey Weeds, with strings. The album called What Is There to Say? Corey Weeds with Phil Dwyer at the piano, John Lee on bass, and Jesse Cahill on drums. Ahead of it, Tony Bennett sang In a Sentimental Mood from the album Tony Bennett Sings Ellington, Hot and Cool. And it was guitarist Dave Stryker opening the set, along with a string quartet featuring Sarah Caswell on violin. Julian Shore was the pianist, John Patitucci on bass, Brian Blade on drums. The song Soul Friend from the album As We Are. I'm John Hill. Thanks for joining me for Jazz. I'll see you later.
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3: BBC News with Moira Alderson. The President of the European Commission, Ursula von der Leyen, has announced proposals for Canada to be made an associate EU member. She was giving her State of the Union address to the European Parliament with Canada's Prime Minister Mark Carney in attendance, who she then embraced to a standing ovation. Nick Beek reports from Brussels.
4: President von der Leyen said the EU must take its relationship with Canada to the highest possible level. Europe has found a reliable ally in Prime Minister Mark Carney, particularly in the face of Donald Trump's trade wars and threats to supposed partners. Without mentioning the US president, Ms. von der Leyen said offering Canada some form of EU membership was not a partnership against anyone else, but for our common strength. But some EU members are less enthusiastic to grant Canada a status that does not currently exist in EU law.
3: Ms. von der Leyen also announced plans for a new European Security Council, which she said could include Ukraine, Britain and Norway. The Civil Defence Agency in Gaza says at least 20 people, including 5 children, have been killed after the collapse of an apartment block weakened by previous Israeli strikes. About 100 other people are believed trapped under the rubble. Yolande Nell reports from Jerusalem.
5: Locals said 10 families had been living in the apartments in the Tel Hawa area of Gaza City, despite warnings that they were unsafe. Members of the civil defense said they'd initially been working with empty hands due to tight Israeli restrictions on equipment allowed into Gaza. However, they've since been able to borrow some heavy machinery. Separately, the British charity Medical Aid for Palestinians said that a patient was killed by an Israeli drone at a health center it supports in Jabalia in northern Gaza.
3: The Houthis in Yemen say they've shot down a Saudi F-15 fighter jet over Marib province. A Houthi spokesman accused Saudi Arabia of launching indiscriminate attacks on Yemenis, including hundreds in the past day. He denied Saudi claims that the Houthis had targeted Mecca with a drone. The former president of Kosovo, Hashim Thaci, has been found guilty of war crimes and sentenced to 25 years in prison. The offences were committed when he led the Kosovo Liberation Army in its war for independence. Here's Paul Moss.
6: Collaborators with Serbia were murdered along with political opponents. Others were tortured under the orders of Hashim Thaci. That was the verdict announced today by the special court set up to try people accused of war crimes during Kosovo's fight for independence. Prosecutors and human rights groups acknowledged that the majority of war crimes in that conflict were committed by Serb forces, but they were determined to see perpetrators on both sides brought to justice. And yet Thaci remains a hero to many Kosovans, and there have been warnings of unrest in response to Wednesday's court decision.
3: World News from the BBC. The US says Belarus has agreed to release 25 political prisoners in exchange for a further easing of sanctions on two of its companies. The deal was announced by the US envoy John Cole, who met President Lukashenko in Minsk on Tuesday. Mr. Cole has also promised to get US banks to return tens of millions of dollars in frozen Belarusian assets. Washington has repeatedly pressured the authoritarian ally of President Putin to free hundreds of people. The family of the conservative American influencer Charlie Kirk say they plan to sue the state of Utah and the university where he was shot dead a year ago. Court filings allege that Kirk's organization alerted police at Utah Valley University about rooftop security risks ahead of his visit to speak there. Tyler Robinson, who's accused of shooting Kirk from a roof, is due to appear in court next month to hear the date of his trial. The US ambassador to South Africa says visa restrictions against officials announced on Monday are the first of a series of measures as part of a dispute over the treatment of white South Africans. Bunza Falani reports from Johannesburg.
7: America's ambassador to South Africa, Leo Brent Bozell, says today's new visa restrictions are part of a series of steps Washington intends to take after Pretoria failed to meet U.S. demands for reform. In a post on social media site X, he wrote that the time for dialogue has run its course. President Donald Trump's administration has repeatedly accused South Africa of allowing the persecution of white Afrikaners and has demanded changes to its policies on land and business.
3: China has opened a major new waterway linking its landlocked trade regions in the southwest to the sea. The Pinglu Canal, spanning 134 kilometres, connects Nanning to the Beibu Gulf via a river system. That's the latest BBC News.
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9: You are now

music from the phenomenal bassist Charles Mingus, the classic Better Get It in Your Soul from his collection called Mingus Sound, with saxophonists John Handy, Booker Irvin, and Shafi Adi, Horace Parlin at the piano, Willie Dennis and Jimmy Nepper on trombones, Danny Richmond on drums, preceded by a Mingus appreciation from clarinetist Harry Scholer. The album titled Living in Sound, the music of Charles Mingus, the politically inspired Remember Rockefeller at Attica. Again, a group of all-stars, pianist Kenny Barrett, bassist Christian McBride, drummer Jonathan Blake, on trumpet Nicholas Payton, along with a string quartet. Harry Scholer, Living in Sound, the music of Charles Mingus, opening that set. We're listening to jazz. I'm John Hill. Guitarists Sylvain Luc and Borelli Legrand.

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2: Near normal temperatures will continue through Thursday in Quartzsite, Parker, and Yuma. It's going to be sunny and breezy today with an afternoon high just under 102 degrees. Breezy with a south wind at 10 to 15 miles per hour with gusts as high as 30 miles per hour in all three cities. Tonight, partly cloudy with a low close to 78 degrees.
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vocalist Karen Allison with the title track from her album Azure Tay, featuring guitarist Rod Fleeman. On bass it was Bob Bowman, the drummer Todd Strait, and on harmonica Randy Weinstein, preceded by saxophonist Joe Henderson performing all Miles Davis tunes on his album So Near, So Far. We heard a tune written by Miles for his producer Teo Macero called Teo, with guitarist John Schofield, drummer Al Foster, and that was bassist Dave Holland. Joe Henderson starting the set. We're listening to Jazz

0: from an album she dedicates to healers, caregivers, truth tellers, and defenders of democracy, titled The Lights Are Always On, pianist Lynn Arial and her trio, with bassist Jasper Thompson and drummer E.J. Strickland, that was Walk in My Shoes, dedicated to the late U.S. Representative John Lewis. Ahead of it, music from the Alternative Guitar Summit, honoring Pat Martino. Pat's tune called Willow featured guitarists Cheryl Bailey and Ed Cherry, with Deseron Douglas on bass and Alan Mednard on drums. And we opened the set with Freddie Cole from his album Rio de Janeiro Blue. We heard him do Yellow Days. I'm John Hill. Thanks for joining me for Jazz. I'll see you later.
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0: And that's a group called Lone Valentine, kicking off our Wednesday edition of The Bridge with Wandering. I'm Dave Ray, glad to be with you this morning. I've got Joe Strummer and the Mescaleros coming up later this hour. Also, we're going to hear some music from Brazil from the artist Sibeli. I've got Butterfly coming up with Not Another Reggae Love Song. Willie Nelson's going to do Me and You. But first, this is Poi Rogers. The new album is called Whirligig, and this is a track called Gil Carter.
1: The longest ball you've never seen, no replays on a TV screen, just documented by a single peach.

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But anymore I can't relate to him, 'cause he ain't got a lick of sense.

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Going back to their Dragons album back in 2020, that was Drew Holcomb and the Neighbors with Family, as we continue with The Bridge here on a Wednesday morning. Coming up in a few moments, Joe Strummer and the Mescaleros is going to do a song about Johnny Appleseed. We're going to hear Shannon James singing about old mixtapes in a moment. But first, The Sacred Souls. This is called Live For You.

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That's Hannah Gill with Lose as we continue with The Bridge on Border Radio KOFA. I'm Dave Ray, glad to be with you. We've got the Brazilian artist Sabelli coming up. We're going to hear the track I'll Be. We're going to go back to the 1980s for the band X and their version of the Doors song Soul Kitchen. But first, this is Camille Blackman. This is brand new music. It's called Just Friends.

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a group called Casey Jean and the Fireflies. That's their track, I've Got You, as we are wrapping up our first hour of The Bridge on a Wednesday morning. I'm Dave Reek, and I've got a little Celtic music to take us up to 7 o'clock. Our 7 o'clock hour will start with something new from Sasha Joy. I've also got music coming up from Lisa Bialas, Betty Moon, and many others. This is the Irish band, well, the Celtic band. They're called Runa, and they call this one the Hunter Set.

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2: The weather forecast this morning shows a sunny and seasonably warm day ahead in Yuma, Parker, and Quartzsite, as afternoon highs near 102 degrees. Breezy with an east wind at 10 to 15 miles per hour becoming south in the afternoon. Tonight, partly cloudy with a low near 78 degrees.
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going to feature new music here on Border Radio KOFA. That's Sasha Joy's latest release. It's called New Land, as we are kicking off the 7 o'clock hour of The Bridge on this Wednesday morning. I'm Dave Reek. Hope you're having a fantastic day. I've got music coming up from Betty Moon later this hour. Also, we're going to hear some music from Eric McKenty. I've got Lisa Bialas coming up with A Little Bird Told Me. Before that, Jimi Hendrix is going to do a nice long jam, the Voodoo Child Blues. But first, this is from The Bridge, an album that came out last year from a group called The Grams. This is called Only New York.

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Before that, Jeff Black has An Evil Lesson Is Soon Learned. But first, this is new from Aaron McKenty. It's called I'm Not Bothered by the Rain.

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And that's a track from Genesis Owusu. It's called Tied Up as we continue with The Bridge. You're tuned to Border Radio, KLFA. Coming up a little bit, Angie McMahon's going to do a track called Slow Mover. We're going to hear Justin Bieber's Boyfriend song. Also, Betty Moon has a song called Parachute. But right now, this is something new from Blondshell. It's called Heart Has to Work So Hard.

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2: If I was your boyfriend, I'd never let you go. 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Baby, take a chance or you'll never ever know. I got money in my hand.

And they're a group out of Santa Monica, California. They call themselves Cayucas. And this is their track, Real Life, as we are wrapping up our 7 o'clock hour of music on this Wednesday morning. Coming up in the 8 o'clock hour, we'll kick things off with some Jimmy Buffett. I've also got some Etta James and some Shakira coming up, so I hope you can stick around. Here's the guitarist, Lorindo Almeida, and his guitar version of Feelings.

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2: Near normal temperatures will continue through Thursday in Quartzsite, Parker, and Yuma. It's going to be sunny and breezy today with an afternoon high just under 102 degrees. Breezy with a south wind at 10 to 15 miles per hour with gusts as high as 30 miles per hour in all three cities. Tonight, partly cloudy with a low close to 78 degrees.
3: You are now

Going back to the Captain America album back in 2002, that's Jimmy Buffett with the Captain and the Kid as we're kicking off our 8 o'clock hour here on Border Radio KOFA. I'm Dave Regan on this program, The Bridge. We love to bridge together the old and the new. Coming up in a few moments, we're going to hear the High Women with their version of Fleetwood Mac's The Chain. Later this hour, we're going to have a track from Fleetwood Mac themselves. Before the Highwaymen, though, we're going to hear Nellie McKay's Bump Bump. And right now, this is from League of Legends. This is called Miss This Life.

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And that's Ray Davies of the Kinks. He did a solo project a few years ago, back in 2017, called Americana, and he teamed up with the American band The Jayhawks for the album. That was a track from that album called The Great Highway. Coming up a little bit, the legendary Etta James is going to do a song for us called You Don't Know What Love Is. Before that, the Forest McDonald Band is going to do their song Funny Thing Baby. But right now, this is a group, they're called The Betts, and Straight Line Was a Lie is a track they released just last year.

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And that's Shakira with Empire as we continue with The Bridge. On Wednesday morning, I'm Dave Ray. Coming up in a little bit, we're going to hear a group called Movements. We're going to hear their track Cherry Thrill. Before that, Fleetwood Mac's going to do Don't Stop. We're going to hear Sonia Costa with Wanna Wake Up. But right now, this is brand new from Scott Fisher. This is called The Great Unknown on Border Radio KOFA.

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You turned to Border Radio, KOFA. We've been in service of Arizona Western College since 1970, and we'd love to feature Arizona artists. That's John Carpino with a nod to the Navajos. That was Say Yatahe. Coming up in a few moments, we're going to dive into the 9 o'clock hour with music from Joe Keen. I've got some Mumford & Sons coming up and some Alabama Shakes and much more. We hope you'll stay with us. Here are the Winter Brothers, Johnny Winter on guitar, Edgar Winter on saxophone, and they call this one Honky Tonk.

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2: The weather forecast this morning shows a sunny and seasonably warm day ahead in Yuma, Parker, and Quartzsite, as afternoon highs near 102 degrees. Breezy with an east wind at 10 to 15 miles per hour becoming south in the afternoon. Tonight, partly cloudy with a low near 78 degrees.
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And diving into our final hour of the bridge on this Wednesday morning, that was Joe Keen from his album that came out in 2022. That's the title track, I've Done It All in My Time. I'm Dave Reek, and I'm going to get through this 9 o'clock hour with some music from the late, great Todd Snyder. I've got some Alabama Shakes coming up. We're going to hear the legendary Freddie King in a moment with his blues track, Going Down. Before that, though, Heidi Newfield is going to do a song called The Blues Is My Business. But first, this is new from Oliver Malcolm. It's a song called Mexico.

gets any better than that now.

going back to their Babel album in 2012, that's a bonus track called Where Are You Now by the Mumford & Sons Band. And that's how we're rolling here on a Wednesday morning. In a little bit, Tyler Dial's going to do us a song about bougainvilleas, which I always have to do a shout-out to my lovely wife, Dr. Ellen Reek. That is her favorite flower. And we've got tons of them around our house. Before we get to Tyler Dial, though, Donovan Frankenreiter is going to do Never Too Late. And right now, this is a duo out of Seattle, the MC Type and Billy the Fridge. And this is kind of a little political commentary. It's called Jen Me Me Meme.

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That's Alabama Shakes recorded live on Saturday Night Live. That was Always All Right as we continue the bridge on a Wednesday morning. We've got time for one more set of music before we toss things over to the KWC News team for today's Yuma edition. I've got Camille Yarbrough coming up with Take Your Praise. Before that, Sade's going to do a song from the 80s called Cherry Pie. We're going to hear Iris Doe's The Times. And right now, this is the late Todd Snyder from his final album, High, Lonesome, and Then Some. This is called While We Still Have a Chance.

I know how lately I've been walking you crazy, but I've been saving and I've got my eye on a little car. And just as soon as I save enough more money, I'm planning on taking you way too far. So don't let the sun burn your

Live from the Siren album. That's Roxy Music, featuring John Gustafson. That was Love is the Drug. I'm Dave Reek. Hope you're having a fantastic Wednesday. We're going to shift gears. Our KWC News team is going to bring you the Yuma edition here in just a moment. But we'll have more music on Midday Music, starting at 10:30 and continuing till 3. And then we'll have Crossing Borders from 3 to 7. So lots of great music still to come. We hope you'll stick around. Here's going back to the 60s. This is John Mayall and the Blues Breakers with Eric Clapton. They call this Jam Hideaway. I'm Dave Reek. Hope you're having a fantastic day.

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2: 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I'm Alexandra Rangel. 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

0: welcome to Yuma Edition. Happy Wednesday here. We have a full house. All the reporters are in, except Cisco, yes. But good morning.
1: Three-fourths of the team.
0: We have Victor, Carmen, and me, Alex. We've been celebrating Hispanic Heritage Month since yesterday.
2: We actually were at the Fiestas Patrias at the Civic Center last night.
1: We'll get to that shortly. And today is September. Sorry to cut you off. Today is September 16th. 16 de septiembre. It's Mexican Independence Day.
2: Yes.
1: You'll probably see coworkers and people around town wearing their Mexican colors, the bright green. And people are just proud to be, Mexican or Mexican-American. A lot, in Yuma, very much so.
2: Yeah. I'll go change in a bit.
0: Yeah. And we're going to switch gears. Oh, no, I lost my volume here.
2: Are
0: we still good, Talon? Yeah. Okay. Switching gears, we have, breaking news that came out last night out of L.A., NBC L.A., journalist Eliana Moreno, 38, and her pilot, George Marcino.

0: 52 years old, were killed in a helicopter crash. Very sad news. And also, you know, as we always talk about, the news world is a very small news world. A lot of us know each other. Carmen here.
1: Yeah.
0: Ooh. Was a colleague, friend. Tell us, Carmen.
2: Yeah, Eliana, I do have to clarify, Eliana was not, you know, my best friend, but we were colleagues. And when you work in the news, and especially like in news in Los Angeles, it becomes like, you know, these stations, they become your families. Are we good with, yes. So I was just in shock last night. We were coming out of the fiestas in at the Civic Center, and I received a text message from a friend from Tupac from ABC 7 in Los Angeles, and he said, "I'm so sorry." And I said, "What happened?" And he just said, "Eliana." I only know one Eliana. And yeah, so this was before we had known more details. We just know there was a crash, and it was, you know, a helicopter crash, and they were there. It was Eliana, and it was also pilot George
0: Marcino,
2: mm-hmm. Who had been working along each other for many, many years. I think Eliana was at the station for 14 years. But, you know, it's really sad news. I know that my colleagues from NBC4 and Telemundo 52 were reporting, and I can't imagine the pain of reporting live about the death of your colleagues. So that was,
0: They were reporting a bus crash, a Metro bus crash that actually killed some people. They went live like around 5 p.m. They lost contact with them. And then an hour later, it was like they were reporting on the crash. They had lost contact. And then they knew there was a helicopter crash, but they couldn't say, "Hey, those are our colleagues," right? They still needed confirmation.
2: They still needed that confirmation.
0: But that is so difficult. I saw some of the videos when they came back, like at around maybe 9 p.m., they started confirming that it was their colleagues.
2: That it was.
0: That's so hard.
2: It's like this collective pain. Like, I'm in Yuma, but I was, you know, these are my colleagues. Eliana, I worked with her. We shared the same shift. And I was looking at pictures from like July 2023. She took me and Sandra Alvarado, who was a director on the weekends. We went to Pacoima, which is nearby where this happened. She gave us a tour of the helicopter. Mm. We went to her offices. And I do want to say, Eliana was such a powerhouse. Eliana, I can't confirm her age, but she was about 38 years old. She had a fiance, beautiful person, inside out, extremely knowledgeable. All of her information was accurate. And I do want to say she was a helicopter reporter, and she was a bilingual Latina.
0: Yes.
2: That is really unheard of. And her Spanish was perfect. Her English was on point. And I do want to briefly like play, her last, you know, when she said bye yesterday for the Telemundo 52, she, you know, when you...
0: For her last live hit.
2: Yeah, it was like her, like, nos vemos para Telemundo 52, and that is her voice.
3: Reportando aquí desde el helicóptero, yo soy Eliana Moreno, Telemundo 52.
0: Wow, her last tag.
2: Yeah.
0: Incredible. Yeah. And, you know, we've been talking about, you know, Hispanic Heritage Month, like, such a huge contribution. I don't think people realize, like, you know, she's the eyes in the sky for, you know, those TV stations, those communities when, like, the Palisades fires are happening, the crashes, you know, they're up there and they're telling people what's happening to keep them out of danger. So it's, you know, a huge loss for the community.
2: It is absolutely a huge loss. She would show us the sunsets and the most beautiful views of California. And then she would take us to, like, the fires and the shootings and the, especially on the weekends in Los Angeles, it's such a recurrent thing to have the speed chases. The car chases, and it was Eliana. I was like always tuning into Eliana. Can you give us like more on this story? Well, like what's happening? And when I first arrived in Telemundo 52 in Los Angeles, there's a lot of breaking news because there's always something happening. And I wasn't as experienced. And I remember Eliana reached out and she said, "If you need any resources, like I'm here to help." And when we hopped on a call a couple times, and you know, she just had so much experience. And I want to remember her. as a really loving, caring person. She was extremely genuine and warm. And yeah, so being that this is Hispanic Heritage Month, I want to say, like, let's, we're going to try to follow Eliana Moreno's steps.
0: Yeah.
2: Such an example for all of us Latinos in the news and for anyone in the industry, too, honestly. So, yeah.
0: Yeah, definitely. Eliana. Well, thank you for that, Carmen. Switching gears to last night, right? We were at the Fiestas Patrias that was put on by the Mexican Consulate at the Civic Center. It was a packed house, I believe, at least. They said they had placed 1,500 chairs,
1: okay.
0: And they were packed. It was a standing room, if you guys saw. A great event, lots of music, performers, lots of community members who came out. They were dressed in their, you know, Mexican commemorative stuff. Like, it was so beautiful to see that and be there with the community. Anything you want to say about it, Victor?
1: Yeah, like I said, you know, people in Yuma County are very proud, whether they're Mexican-American. So people last night were wearing, you know, Mexican soccer. I was wearing my Mexican soccer jersey. A lot of other people were. There were, you know, people wearing, like, traditional Mexican attire. There were, like, also a lot of performing groups locally, like Ballet Folklorico. Shout out to them. And shout out to the musicians, you know, with beautiful voices. And it was a great program. And I think that's why people go every year. I haven't been every year, but I know people show up. And Carmen, you've been there.
2: As some of you know, I was out of town for a while and I've been back in Yuma for about like 6 months. But even before that, I would just come to visit my family in Yuma to be here for the 16 de septiembre. Bueno, el 15, el grito at the Yuma Civic Center. So this has been like ongoing for many years. The Mexican consulate usually puts it on, and they'll put like food trucks outside. It didn't happen this time around. I was there for the basolotes. I was there for the esquites, okay?
0: Yeah, this year they just had the free gastronomía.
2: The gastronomía.
0: A lot of different food.
2: Which you were there earlier, so did you get a little bit of that?
1: I didn't get a chance to, know, just because there were so many people at the beginning. Like, I feel like most of the people got there early for that. And so by the time we got there, it was like the program, and so we, you know, sort of avoided that traffic. I did want to mention that Campesinos Sin Fronteras, our friends at Campesinos Sin Fronteras, received an award. Otley, I think. I'm not doing it justice, but we will have Emma Torres from Campesinos Sin Fronteras on this show on Monday.
0: On Monday.
1: And again, shout out to them and all the work they do, serving farm workers and serving, you know, low-income families in Yuma County. So that was very much welcome and beautiful.
0: And I know we do have a talent. Do we have a bite ready for this? Can you play that bite really quick?
4: First and last name?
5: Diego Marquez.
4: What does it mean to, you know, bring your daughter into this celebration of the Mexican independence?
5: You know, it was a normal day until I realized that she has a lot of roots that she doesn't know about as a Mexican American. And it was actually kind of moving when they played the songs and they saw the flag come out, you know, and they were like, it was something new for them, you know, they're little kids. And so, yeah, it was different for sure. It was at least ground wrecking. It was ground. You definitely felt the roots today.
2: Oh, that's beautiful. So that was Diego Marquez with his daughter. Okay, this is my brother and his daughter.
1: Yeah. Special guest on the show.
0: No, but I loved that bite because it's so true. A lot of us who maybe didn't grow as close to, like, our Mexican side, we miss out on those roots, on those, like, festivities.
2: Yes.
0: So it's great to show the kids here, you know.
2: Yeah. And she had her, like, pink boots, pink cowboy boots, and her, like, huipil and her trenzas. And this was my brother introducing her to, like, you know, a Mexican festivity. So that was really important. We're going to be working on an article today about what we saw last night. Yeah.
1: Awesome.
2: So we're going to go to a break, but we'll be right back.
1: Yes. Thank you for listening to Yuma Edition. We'll have Maria Chavoya.

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3: 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And thank you.

0: Welcome back to Yuma Edition. I'm Alex. I'm here with Victor, and we're joined by our guest, Maria Chaboya, who serves on the Arizona Western College Governing Board. And you know what? You have a long bio here. You're recently retired from Arizona Complete Health, where you worked for 15 years. Served for 15 years, notably known for your work for Bajo del Sol, Spanish newspaper, which you started. You were there 20 years. And you were also recently inducted to the AWC Hall of Fame, born and raised in Yuma. We are so honored to have you here today, Maria.
1: Well, thank you for having me. It's a pleasure to be here.
0: Maria, I mean, you know, we've been talking about Hispanic Heritage Month. Let's start off there. You know, what does this month mean to you?
1: Well, beginning with today, it honors my culture, which is I am a Mexican American. My parents are from the state of Jalisco. I was born here in Yuma, so I'm a Yuma native. And it also gives us an opportunity to learn about other cultures, from Latin America, from, you know, Spain or, the Caribbean and Central and South America. So you learn about other cultures because we are not the only ones here. I mean, the majority of the people in Yuma County may be Mexican American, but we have many other cultures. Many of us have indigenous blood, and so it's a time to learn more about who we are, and who other people are, and to learn to respect that. I think we should, respect each other as people. I try to do as much as that, and teach my kids and my grandkids now and great grandkids, about all that. I didn't grow up in a time of, being proud of who you were. It was about assimilation. So when my parents immigrated here, it was about, learn English, don't speak Spanish out there, you know, and nobody wanted Spanish because they didn't understand it. They were afraid of the language. And, so I didn't grow up knowing all we know now, because now we try to teach our young people, and in general, any young people, to learn about who we really are, what these lands are, what the history is of these lands that we now are, you know, we call Arizona. But, so I'm really proud to be who I am, to be a Mexican American, and proud of always talking about who I am. I didn't get here on my own. I'm surrounded by young professionals like yourself, who follow in our footsteps, but you never even really know that until you see people like, you know, I've known Victor since he came to Yuma. So, you know, when I see people like him and other young people, I go, wow. It makes us really proud, and that we are not alone anymore, because we used to be alone. Mm-hmm. For me, it's an opportunity to learn about other people.
0: Yeah. Can you tell us a little bit about your background? What have you been doing? I know you're recently retired, like this month. What have you been doing? And tell us a little bit.
1: Well, I think I've been a little bit busier than before. I think people know that I retired, so they're keeping me busy. I have another meeting after here. People want me to help, and I will volunteer now. I have more time to volunteer physically instead of just serving on boards or advisory boards, or I represent the college at a state level also, so we're going to meet to be able to see how we're going to go forward, how we're moving forward. We have new people who will be taking the lead at the state level, so I am happy to represent the college here locally, but more so at the state level, and the people I get to meet all across the United States, because I also travel a lot with other board members to other parts of the country to represent Arizona Western College, to learn more about what's going on and how we can be future thinkers, future, you know, move forward and look at innovative ways of moving. So that's how I fill my brain, and I'm going to keep doing it, because the last thing you want to do as someone who's retired is to just sit back, kick back, watch novelas. Mm-hmm. I don't like novelas, so watch other programming. Yeah. But yeah, so I look forward to learning more and sharing my knowledge. Because for us who have been around, like you're going to have Emma, you know, we believe strongly in mentoring and giving away our knowledge and being able to share what we have gone through so that the younger generation doesn't have to go through everything we went through, because there was a lot of brick walls, not just walls, brick walls that we had to take down in order to open roads here.
2: I want to thank you, first of all, for saying, you know, the kind words you said about, you know, the younger generation. Then we, you know, we look up to you and, you know, others in the community who have been there and put in the hard work. But I want to ask you, so you are a mentor to, you know, Latinos, Latinas, non-Latinos in our community. Yeah. But when you were starting out, like, who was an example? Who were, like, motivating you?
1: I think that we motivated each other because there was not that many Latinos. I got mentored by people who were not non-Latinos. So the reason I'm here is because of Iva Turcala way back in the day. She's from Savannah, Georgia. Sam Pepper. I mean, many people in this community know Sam. I mean, they took the time to teach and didn't care that I was a Latina and didn't know a lot about what I was getting into. But they were my mentors. But when I was in the community, people like Emma, people, I remember Everardo Martinez, you know, he was a dean at the college back in at South Yuma County. So many other people. I mean, now I'm like getting tongue twisted here, but we had Abel Almanza. I mean, we all kind of came together to really push ourselves. Javier Morales, he doesn't live here anymore, but we kind of all came together to be strong, because we didn't really have brown people out there doing what we were doing, especially not as a newspaper. I mean, I could go to Mexico and I could find many men, but women were not common in the editor or in reporting business back then. I mean, it's been a few years now, and now I see what goes on, and I go, gosh, I'm so thankful for young people taking the lead now and really getting out there. It is sad to hear about Ileana and Danny today. I mean, I saw it last night. I didn't know how close Carmen was to them, but it's sad. Because we get bilingual people. I mean, we do sometimes do things that are dangerous. I know I did. And my family was always worried about me, especially when I would go across the border and do things, cover stories that I thought would be impactful. Even though it was a weekly, I thought it was important for our readers to know about what was going on across the border that affects us, you know, affects us across the border. So I think just the whole area and being the first Spanish paper to really inform people and to be educational also at the same time was, I think, so important at that time, and still is. I think that digital has taken over. We all know that. When I left the paper, digital was coming in strong, and we were learning all about Facebook and all about all these social media stuff that was coming out. And I was the first to get on because I wanted to be part of that change. And so it's for me, it's always been taking change right away and not going against it, but just going with it and improving ourselves as we go along. So there's many people in this community that have been a lot, you know, on the ride with me all along these years, long years that I came back to Yuma, because I left Yuma thinking it was better somewhere else. But there's no place like home. Now I sound like the Wizard of Oz, Dorothy. But there is no place like home. I wanted to raise my 4 kids here. I was a single mom, and I thought, this is the best place to raise my 4 kids by myself. So, no, I learned along the road. I didn't have the opportunity very much to go to school. I would take classes here and there, but I was sent to training. I was mentored. People taught me John Vaughn. I don't know if you remember John Vaughn.
2: I've seen the byline. Yeah. I don't think I ever knew him personally.
1: He was an awesome bilingual editor also. And he took over Bajo el Sol when I left, but he was an awesome mentor also. So, and he spoke Spanish, so he was able to step in and take it over. So he's retired also. I mean, a lot of us are retiring now, and we're going to allow you young people to take over. I mean, but I'm here. My brain is a sponge. Take what you can, and the rest, just leave it alone. But I think it's about us as people who have been here longer to share our knowledge and to mentor other people. That's our responsibility. And not just Latinos, but everyone, every young person deserves the opportunity to grow.
2: Thank you.
0: Maria, a big highlight in your career is some of the work you did with Carver Park. Can you tell us about that and the importance of it?
1: I think Carver Park, for me, was I was on the Human Neighborhood Development Corporation, or it was a city nonprofit that was formed to help blighted areas of the city of Yuma, not county, city of Yuma. And my dear friend Bill Lilly and Nikki Hugendern, I mean, we go way back to then. He was a visionary. And I just loved what he was here for and what he was doing. And I thought, wow. So being in my life, Bill Lilly, I think he's in Texas now because I try to keep track of him. I saw what was possible for Yuma. And so for me, that became the most important part that got me to volunteer, to really participate in my community, to get people to come to the table, to be part of the change. I think it was a very important thing that happened in my life, because the change we created in Carver Park was there. I mean, there was obviously there was funding back then for that. So we started there, and then we moved on to the Mesa Heights. But Carver Park was an area that was not an area that you wanted to visit. And now we can visit during the day. We have the youth center. YPIC was a big part of that. I've been on the YPIC board for many years also. So, you know, it got me to be more involved. And I saw what change could do to communities. And I said, I want to be a part of this. And so that motivated me to keep doing what I could so that my kids could grow up in a healthy community. And thankfully, I, you know, raised four great kids, and they're still all here. Now I have all my grandkids here.
0: Are they all here?
1: They're all here.
0: Wow.
1: My 11 grandkids and two great-grandkids and one more coming. So, you know, I, in my personal life, have accomplished a lot. I'm looking forward to spending more time with them, because I think a lot of things that I did, my kids were involved. So I would go report on an event or something, my kids would be with me.
0: You had to bring them along. You were a single mom. You brought them along with you, so they learned a lot.
1: Yes, they learned a lot. I'm an activist also. Many people know that. I have grandkids who are activists, others that are not, that prefer to be in the background. But I'm an introvert. If people see me now from high school, they go, Maria, how could you do all this if you used to hide from people? And that is a true statement. I would hide from people. I didn't want to be in the public. I didn't want people to talk to me. And I'm all about being pushed out of the comfort zone. I like the comfort zone. I like being at home, you know, on my sofa and just sit there and watch whatever programs on news, especially
0: the news.
1: The news is, I'm an addict. to news.
0: Local news. I love it too.
1: Local, national. That's how I heard about Ileana and Danny. I was like, oh my gosh, this is horrible. And, you know, I lived through something like that with Benjamin Flores in San Luis, Mexico, and when he was shot down. And it is the worst thing that can happen as journalists, you know, to hear horrible things like that happen. But he was killed. But, I mean, it was an accident, but still, they're gone. And so trying to keep their memory going, you know, trying to keep them alive is going to be important. And it's going to be hard, but it's important. So I think a lot of us have lived through tough times like that.
2: Well, Maria Chavoya, we wish we could have you for more time on today's show, but that music means that we have to wrap up. But again, thank you so much. Maria Chavoya, yeah. Member of the Arizona Western College District Governing Board. Again, thank you so much for your time.
1: Thank you
0: for having
1: me.
0: And your service to this community.
2: Yes,
0: thank you
2: and
0: so
2: your
0: much.
2: Mentorship.
1: Thank you for having me. I appreciate it.
2: And with that, we want to thank you for hanging out with us on Yuma Edition. 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We broadcast from the Matador Activity Center at Arizona Western College. I'd like to thank Anthony, Juan, Cecilia, and Talon for helping us get this show on the air. And we'll see you on our next Yuma Edition. Thanks for listening.
0: See you next time. Thank you.

And that's Lady Gaga kicking off our midday music mix with a track from her Mayhem album that came out last year. That's called Don't Call Tonight. I'm Dave Rick. Hope you're having a fantastic Wednesday. In a little bit, we're going to hear a Tucson band that features music from Brazil. We're going to hear some Nossa Bossa Nova. I've got the Beatles coming up in a moment. Also, we're going to hear a band called The Times, who had a hit back in 1963 with their track So Much in Love. But right now, this is the band Interpol, and this is a track simply called Narc on Border Radio KOFA.

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And that's the Tucson group Nossa Bossa Nova with some music from Brazil from their Standards 2 album. That was Bolina de Papel, or Little Wad of Paper. I'm Dave Ray. Glad you're with us. We're going to hear music from Catherine Rhoda in just a few moments. Another track in a non-English language. But first, this is Leaky Lee from her album I Never Learned. This is called No Rest for the Wicked on Border Radio.

And that's a track that translates as Morning Linden Tree by Catherine Rhoda, as we are wrapping up our 10 o'clock hour of Midday Music on Border Radio. I'm Dave Rigg. I've got one more tune, and then we'll dive into the 11 o'clock hour with music from Grace Morrison. I've also got some Iggy Azalea coming up, some Post Malone, and even some Warren Zevon. This is the Beale Street Syncopators. They took part in the Fried Glass Onions Memphis tribute to the Beatles, and this is their track, their version of Martha, My Dear. 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
2: In Quartzsite today, there's a 30% chance of showers and thunderstorms with possible flash flooding until evening. In Yuma Parker and Quartzsite, the afternoon high should be under 100 degrees. South-southeast winds at 10 to 20 miles per hour could gust as high as 30 miles per hour. Partly cloudy this evening with a low of 80.
3: 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A three-part series into biosolids, agriculture, and public health in Yuma County. 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
1: An interesting way to kick off our 11 o'clock hour of midday music here on Border Radio. That's Grace Morrison from last year's album Saltwater Country. That was Beer in a Teacup. I'm Dave, very glad to be with you. We're going to hear music from the Church Sisters later this hour, also some Warren Zevon and even some Esperanza Spalding. I hope you can stay with us. We're going to hear Post Malone's song Rockstar in a moment, featuring 21 Savage. Before that, Iggy Azalea is going to team up with Charlie XCX for a tune called Fancy. But first, this is Lee Ann and Valiant and Russian together. This is a new track. It's called Most Wanted. You're tuned to 94.7 FM or KOFA Border Radio.

GGY. Who that? Who that? GGY.

Juan Gabriel there with El Noah Noah as we continue with our midday music mix. We're Border Radio KOFA. I'm Dave Ray. Coming up in a little bit, we're going to hear a track from the Church Sisters called I Wandered by a Brookside. Before that, though, Joshua Ray Walker is going to cover the Cranberries' Linger song. And we're going to hear, first of all, Alchemist and Freddie Gibbs together. This is called I Still Love H-E-R.

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And that's a track from a fabulous album called The Lone Star Shootout. It was a collaboration between four giants of Texas blues. It includes Lonnie Walker, Long John Hunter, Philip Walker, and Irvin Charles. And that was their take on I Met the Blues in Person. You're listening to Midday Music, playing all kinds of music on your local public radio station. I've got Bruce Springsteen coming up. We're going to hear Hungry Heart. Before that, Esperanza Spalding has Funk the Fear for us. We're going to hear Warren Zevon's Roland, the Headless Thompson Gunner. But first, this is Kiana Key and Victor Montt together. This is a collaboration they put out last year called We Two.

And that's Amigos by Daniela Socchi as we're wrapping up our 11 o'clock hour of midday music. We are Border Radio KOFA. I'm Dave Rigg. Coming up in just a moment, we'll dive into the noon hour with Joyce Manor. I've got some infamous String Dusters coming up and some Father John Misty along with Bob Marley and the Wailers. This is a group out of New York. They're called the Biscuit Kings, and this is the title track from their album Ham Bones and Trombones.

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2: In Quartzsite today, there's a 30% chance of showers and thunderstorms with possible flash flooding until evening. In Yuma, Parker, and Quartzsite, the afternoon high should be under 100 degrees. South-southeast winds at 10 to 20 miles per hour could gust as high as 30 miles per hour. Partly cloudy this evening with a low of 80.
3: You are now

That's Joyce Manor with a track, interesting track to kick off our noon hour. All my friends are so depressed. I'm Dave Rake. I hope our music is not depressing you. I've got some Bob Marley and the Wailers coming up later this hour. Also, we're going to hear from the artist Torres. In a moment, Evan Felker is going to talk about Whiskey in the Water. Before that, the infamous String Dusters did a fantastic cover of the Daft Punk hit Get Lucky. That's coming up right after this track from Finishing Move Incorporated. This is from Doom the Dark Ages soundtrack. It's called What Lies Below.

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And that's a track called Route 32 by Herbie D and the Danger Man as we continue our midday music mix. You're tuned to Border Radio, KOFA. I'm Dave Rake. In a few moments, Father John Misty has a song for us called Just Dumb Enough to Try. Before that, Bruce Sedano is going to tell us about The Mountain. But right now, this is Isabel La Rosa. And this came out on an album last year called Raven. This is Destroy Myself for You.

And we're glad you could join us for our midday music mix. That's the classic No Woman, No Cry from Bob Marley and the Wailers. Coming up in just a little bit, Gerard Damara is going to do Despues de la Muerte. Before that, the artist Torres has a song called Jealousy and I. We're going to hear Laufey's Promise. And right now, this is Alison Russell, a collaboration she did with Joy Oladokun and Julie Williams. This is called No Springtime on 94.7 FM KOFA Border Radio.

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And that's David Browning's Potion 9.5 that came out just last year. As we continue our midday music mix, I got a little jam to take us up to 1 o'clock. Our next hour will kick off with new music from Brennan Lee. I've also got something new from the Temper Trap and a classic from the Grateful Dead. Here's the Campbell Brothers with some help from John Medeski. This is called Framin'.

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2: A flood watch is in effect through early tonight across Central La Paz, Gila River Valley, and COFA, including the city of Quartzsite. Otherwise, it'll be a mostly sunny, breezy day in Yuma, Parker, and Quartzsite with an afternoon high just under 100 degrees. Winds out of the south gusting up to 30 miles per hour tonight, partly cloudy with a low of 80 degrees.
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kicking off our 1 o'clock hour of midday music with some brand new music. That's Brennan Lee with The Traveling Kind. I'm Dave Reek. Hope you're having a fantastic Wednesday afternoon. I've got some Keb Mo coming up later this hour. Also some 10,000 Maniacs. I hope you can stick around for that. Jacob Thomas Jr. in a moment is going to take us on a whiskey roller coaster. Before that, The Grateful Dead has their version of Jack a Row for us. But right now, this is new from The Temper Trap. It's called Into the Wild.

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2: 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Well,

They're called Samba Sonics, and they were part of the Putumayo Brazil collection. Came out back in 2020. The track is Bubalina, that originally was released in 2003. I'm Dave Reed. Coming up in a little bit, we're going to hear a tribute to B.B. King from Keb Mo. Before that, Sam Morrow is going to do Side By Your Side. Jose Gonzalez has a song for us called Visions, and this is Shadow Heart. This track just came out last year. It's called Angel.

You're tuned to The Bridge on 94.7 FM KOFA. We've been in service of Arizona Western College since 1970. That was Keb Moe with a tribute to one of his heroes, B.B. King. The song is called Riley B. King. Coming up in just a little bit, we're going to hear one from Vicente Fernandez, Mi Viejo. Before that, 10,000 Maniacs is going to tell us about My Mother, The War. The Fleshtones have a song about Alex Trebek. But first, this is a group called The Behavior, and this is something called MK Ultra on Border Radio.

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Lots of exercisers in the park. One couple fighting, still a long time until dark. Couple fellas sleeping, vagabundos, FDR is flowing.

It's not America, it's an island. It's New York, rich kids come to get famous. Immigrants come to work. City belongs to everyone. Make love, make passes. Lady flies a sign, bring me your huddled...

That's a track from Let the Longing Run Wild and Free, a release that came out last year from Robert Sarazen Blake. That track was New York City, Brooklyn Bridge. I'm Dave Rick. I got a historic recording of some great jazz to take us to the 2 o'clock hour. Our next hour will start with some Dream Soda. I've got some Pet Shop Boys coming up and music from the Boxcar Lilies. Here's Louis Armstrong and his Hot Five, recorded back in the 1920s. This is the West End Blues.

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2: A flood watch is in effect through early tonight across Central La Paz, Gila River Valley, and COFA, including the city of Quartzsite. Otherwise, it'll be a mostly sunny, breezy day in Yuma, Parker, and Quartzsite, with an afternoon high just under 100 degrees. Winds out of the south gusting up to 30 miles per hour tonight, partly cloudy with a low of 80 degrees.
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4: K-pop fans.

He's an artist out of Toronto named Max Farber. He performs as Dream Soda. And this is a track he put out last year called Chess Type Beat. As we are kicking off our 2 o'clock hour, I'm Dave Reek, and we love discovering new artists here on the radio. And we like to mix them together with folks who've been around for a while. I've got some Toots and the Maytal coming up later this hour and some Pet Shop Boys. We're going to hear the Boxcar Lilies in a moment with their song about the ghost tree. Ben Harper is going to do his version of the Beatles' Strawberry Fields Forever. But first, this is the artist you know. And this is a track that came out last year called Blessed.

And that's the blues artist Jimmy Johnson with Every Day of Your Life. That's from his album Every Road Ends Somewhere. And that's how we're rolling here on a Wednesday afternoon, bringing you our midday music mix. I'm Dave Reek. I've got the Pet Shop Boys coming up. We're going to hear their track, Loneliness. Before that, Joe Henry's got a song for us called Struck. But Walk Among the Poppies was an album that came out last year from Major Spark. This track is I'll Make It Up to You.

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And some music from Brazil. That was Nora Lau and Edu Lobo and their track De Onde Vens. And that's from a collection called Pure Brazil. I'm Dave Reed. Coming up in a few moments, we're going to go to Jamaica for Toots and the Maytals. We're going to hear their collaboration with Bonnie Raitt called True Love is Hard to Find. Before that, though, Brandon Flowers of The Killers did a solo project a few years ago called The Desired Effect. We're going to hear his track Lonely Town. Jay Yoon is going to do a track for us called Can't Get You. But first, this is the Yonder Mountain String Band. And from their Good as True album that just came out this year, this is called Brand New Heartache on 94.7 FM KOFA Border Radio.

They're a band out of the UK. They're called Sports Team, and they released an album last year called Boys These Days, and included that track, Bang, Bang, Bang, as we are wrapping up our 2 o'clock hour of midday music here on Border Radio KOFA. 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
1: 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And thanks.
2: A flood watch is in effect through early tonight across Central La Paz, Gila River Valley, and COFA, including the city of Quartzsite. Otherwise, it'll be a mostly sunny, breezy day in Yuma, Parker, and Quartzsite with an afternoon high just under 100 degrees. Winds out of the south gusting up to 30 miles per hour tonight, partly cloudy with a low of 80 degrees.
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And that's a group called The Websters, kicking off our 3 o'clock hour of Crossing Borders with a track from their album High Up in the Trees that came out last year. A song called When It's Gone. I'm Dave Reek. Hope you're having a fantastic Wednesday. I've got music coming up later this hour from Nine Beats Collective. Also, I have one from Tracy Chapman later. We're going to hear the California Honey Drops in a moment with their track Got the Feeling. Before that, Panteon Rococo is going to do a track for us called Reviraci Es Maria de Amor. But right now, this is a band called Oh Wonder, and this is their track, The Rain.

That's a group called Sun Eaters and their track Appointment with the Hangman. As we continue with our Crossing Borders program on this Wednesday afternoon, I'm Dave Rigg. Coming up in a little bit, we're going to hear Duncan Sheik, a track called Photograph. Before that, Nine Beats Collective is going to tell us about the wild world. But first, this is new from Michaela Ann. It's called These Are the Days on Border Radio KOFA.

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We just heard a band called We Is Sure Dedicated. We heard their track Border Collie. Coming up in a few moments, Tracy Chapman's going to do her song At This Point in My Life. We're going to hear Caitlin Rose's No More Lonely, and Banda MS de Sergio Lizarraga is going to do a track called Coates Pistaches. But first, this is new from Sprints. It's called Trickle Down.

The National Weather Service in Phoenix has issued a severe thunderstorm warning for northeastern Yuma County in southwestern Arizona, Maricopa County in south central Arizona, until 4:15 p.m. Mountain Standard Time. At 3:42 p.m. Mountain Standard Time, a severe thunderstorm was located 7 miles southeast of Paloma, or 38 miles west of Gila Bend, moving north at 10 miles per hour. Hazard, 60 miles per hour wind gusts. Source, radar indicated. Impact, expects damage to roofs, siding, and trees. Locations impacted include Dateland, Paloma, and Hyder. This includes Arizona Interstate 8 between mile markers 68 and 85. For your protection, move to an interior room on the lowest floor of a building. Repeating, a severe thunderstorm warning has been issued until 4:15 p.m. Mountain Standard Time for the following counties in Arizona, Maricopa and Yuma.

They're a group from Mexico, but they perform music from all across Latin America. They're called Kenani, and that was their version of a Mexican folk tune, Y Tú No Estás. I'm Dave Reek. Hope you can stay with us for more great music coming up in our 4 o'clock hour. We're going to hear from Empire of the Sun. I've got some Morrissey coming up, and even a band that's coming to Yuma. We're going to hear some Los Lonely Boys in the next hour. Here's Dan Kaplan, a little jam he calls Promises True, on Border Radio KOFA.

Weather Service in Phoenix has issued a severe thunderstorm warning for north central La Paz County in west central Arizona until 4:30 p.m. Mountain Standard Time. At 3:56 p.m. Mountain Standard Time, a severe thunderstorm was located 9 miles southeast of Buckskin Mountain Park, or 11 miles southeast of Parker Dam, moving north at 20 miles per hour. Hazard, 60 miles per hour wind gusts. Source, radar indicated. Impact, expect damage to roofs, siding, and trees. This severe thunderstorm will remain over mainly rural areas of north-central La Paz County. This includes Arizona Route 95 between mile markers 160 and 161. For your protection, move to an interior room on the lowest floor of a building. Repeating, a severe thunderstorm warning has been issued until 4:30 p.m. Mountain Standard Time for the following county, La Paz, Arizona.

0: 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We have been a service of Arizona Western College since 1970.
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2: In Quartzsite today, there's a 30% chance of showers and thunderstorms with possible flash flooding until evening. In Yuma, Parker, and Quartzsite, the afternoon high should be under 100 degrees. South-southeast winds at 10 to 20 miles per hour could gust as high as 30 miles per hour. Partly cloudy this evening with a low of 80.
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And that's a band called Empire of the Sun, their track Cherry Blossom, kicking off our 4 o'clock hour here on Border Radio KOFA. I'm Dave Reek. Coming up in a little bit, we're going to hear from Billie Eilish. I've got some music from the Flying Burrito Brothers and a band that's headed towards Yuma. We're going to hear some Los Lonely Boys in a little bit. I've got Zach Schmidt's I Can't Dance coming up. Before that, though, Morrissey is going to do a song about Irish blood, English heart. But first, this is new from A Pink. It's called Love Me More.

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And that's the band Chicano Batman with the title track from their 2020 release, Invisible People, as we are continuing with our Crossing Borders program on Border Radio KOFA. In a little bit, we're going to hear Los Lonely Boys and their track My Way. Before that, though, Big Thief is going to do a song called Two Hands. We're going to hear South of Summer with their track Give Way. Right now, this is new, though. It's Quinton Scott Jones and QDK. His track is called Cold, Cold, Cold.

And those are Los Lonely Boys from their Sacred album that came out 20 years ago now. That was My Way. And, of course, they're headed to Yuma. They're touring with Los Lobos. And the two bands will be performing at the Q in Winter Haven across the river from Yuma on October 17th. Should be a fabulous show. I'm Dave Rigg. Coming up in a few moments, we're going to hear the Flying Burrito Brothers, their song Colorado. Before that, Billie Eilish is going to do a song about My Boy. We're going to hear Imar, an Irish band, and their track Deep Blue. But this is something new from Jeremy Toback. It's called Never Know.

The National Weather Service in Phoenix has issued a severe thunderstorm warning for East Central Yuma County in southwestern Arizona until 5:15 p.m. Mountain Standard Time. At 4:40 p.m. Mountain Standard Time, a severe thunderstorm was located near Mohawk, or 44 miles east of Fortuna Foothills, moving north at 20 miles per hour. Hazard, 60 miles per hour wind gusts. Source, radar indicated. Impact, expects damage to roofs, siding, and trees. Locations impacted include Dayton and Mohawk. This includes Arizona Interstate 8 between mile markers 55 and 68. For your protection, move to an interior room on the lowest floor of a building. Repeating, a severe thunderstorm warning has been issued until 5:15 p.m. Mountain Standard Time for the following county, Yuma, Arizona,

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And that was a collaboration between the artist Cheo and Isabel Alatro, called Corazon Usado, as we are wrapping up our 4 o'clock hour of this program we call Crossing Borders on Border Radio. I got some guitar work from B.B. King to take us up to the 5 o'clock hour. Our 5 o'clock hour will kick off with Joby Riccio, and I've got music coming up from Colum Hood and even some Ariana Grande. Here's B.B. King as promised. He simply calls this one Guitar Player.

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2: In Parker and Quartzsite, there's still a slight chance of rain showers. Excessive runoff may result in the flooding of rivers, creeks, streams, normally dry washes, and other low-lying flood-prone locations. Otherwise, it's warm and breezy tonight as evening temperatures fall slowly to about 80 degrees. Tomorrow, we expect another sunny day with a high near 100.
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